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I'm Mr. Fine Wine. Hope everybody has had a fantastic summer. I have. I hope everybody also had a chance to listen to little Danny's great show in this time slot the past few months. The Palace of Emotions. You can check out the archives of that show. Great stuff. Thank you, little Danny. Boy, I hope I remember how to use everything here. So, as a DJ, as a radio DJ, I have nightmares about dead air frequently. But the silence you're about to experience is intentional. And I encourage you to interpret it and make use of it as you see fit. And the music will resume shortly.

Mr. Finewine here on the Downtown Soulville radio program, WFMU. Glad to be back after a summer off. I am rested. You might think that, you know, I took advantage of the time off to convene the board of directors, look into retooling the show, you know. No, that's exactly the same. Just a pile of 45s, pile of soul 45s every Friday. Try to get through as many as I can. Got some new ones, though, over the summer. I did have some productive weeks of finding records. So we just heard Shorty Long, 1964 Motown record, Out to Get You. Martha Carter

out of New Orleans. You can if you think you can. Merle Spears in the Treats. I want to know. James T. Horn. Wonder if that's a typo and it's supposed to be James. Not sure. Glory Bound Train. K-Vets. I've got a story to tell you. And Bill Doggett with that instrumental Sapphire. This instrumental in the background right now, Moscow Twist by Lionel Torrance. Let's hear from Lanzine Cannon.

WFMU, downtown Soulville, an hour's worth of Soul 45s every Friday night from 8 to 9 p.m. Took the summer off. Now I'm back, looking forward to months and months of new shows. In the background, Morris Nanton. This is called Troubles of the World. Gene Stanback did If I Ever Needed Love. Leroy Harris, I'm Gonna Get You. He did a later version of that, a few years later, under the name Lee Harris, called I'm Gonna Get Your Love. Totally different sounding record, but same song. Elaine and Donna out of Chicago did Please Me, Don't Tease Me. ZZ Hill, No More Doggin', and Lonzine Cannon, Quit While I'm Ahead. Got one queued up now by a guy I decided over the summer has to be one of my favorite singers. I kind of rediscovered him. I've played many of his records over the years on the show, but I'm going to try to get them all in one place and maybe do a whole show or a portion of a show. He's just fantastic. Here's a real slow one. We'll speed things back up after this, but here is Johnny Copeland on the Downtown Soulville Show.

You're tuned to the Downtown Soulville radio program on WFMU. I'm Mr. Finewine. I'm here every Friday from 8 to 9 spinning Soul 45s. And in the background, this is called Jade East by Ramsey Lewis. Before this one, Delia D.D. Gartrell did Secondhand Love. That's written and produced by old friend of the show, the Mighty Hannibal. Big Ella did Too Hot to Hold. Gene Allison, Why'd You Have to Go? And the great Johnny Copeland, Slow Walk You Down. There's something weird about that record. I feel like I have another. I have two copies of it. Maybe I have three copies of it. This is one I just got, and it's the first time I've played it through, and it seems like there's a different edit at the beginning. I gotta compare my copies. There's something weird going on with that record. At any rate, Tony Drake coming up.

Well, nothing's changed since I've been gone. Mistimed the last record, as often happens. Brendan, the tabulations, a little bit of love on the Downtown Soulville radio show. Sensational Williams Brothers did You Better Check Yourself. James Knight and the Butlers, a version of Save Me. And Tony Drake, Suddenly. Stay tuned for Nate the K. I'll be back next Friday with more Soul 45s. 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

There's another way to make change. And I will not give up. I have come too far. I have a plan. It begins today. Burn it down. Burn it down.

notes and sing it. Right? We want you to sing it, because you're going to go on the LP with us, because you're us. But you must stay down there, all right? Ulster. Ulster. One, two, three, four.

Hey everybody, how's it going? Welcome to tonight's program. I'm back. This is Nate K. I was out last week. I want to thank my buddy Thomas Stork for filling in. This is Burn It Down. This is WFMU. I will be with you until the midnight hour. Very excited about tonight's program. We have live music from Jake Barzak coming to you very, very soon, live right here in Studio A, not in our normal live band setting upstairs in Studio B. This is going to be a slightly more intimate affair, and I'm really looking forward to putting that on the air coming up in maybe about 20 minutes or so. Do not go anywhere. But let's talk about that first set. We just finished up with the band Teamwork. New album out on Feel It Records called Somebody's Gotta Do It. Ain't It the Truth? And we heard the track Bring More This Time. The parenthetically titled Bring More This Time. Prior to Alibi out of Berlin, Germany. This was a four-song cassette released last year, right around this time. And we heard the track Vars Das. There's a couple German punkers in there. Prior to Alibi, Haro. They come from France, Bordeaux, France, to be specific. This is a brand new demo from them, released in late July of this year. We heard the track Control Total. More of that French neo-oi that seems to be, if not all the rage, something of a rage. Reese and Syndrome, what is it, Syndrome 81. Let's see, prior to, we heard a track off of a new comp called Barfus in Scherben, Deutschpunk 79-86, which thanks to the internet, I was able to quickly translate to Barefoot in Shards. And we heard the band Royskots and the track Mus Libre. That's new on the Tapete label. Sham 69 before that with Ulster from the Tell Us the Truth half live, half studio LP on Sire. And we started it off with Nice Strong Arm and the track Life Is So Cool. I think I would have to agree. Not even grudgingly. That's from the Reality Bath LP on Homestead. And Nice Strong Arm. This is a band that kind of loomed relatively large for me when I was first getting into underground music. But they were before my time and I never saw them. And they have reunited like so many other bands of the late 80s, early 90s. And they're back out there. And I'm very excited for the opportunity to see them. They're going to be performing tomorrow at Mama Tried in Brooklyn for free, 4 p.m. Some other great bands on there. I think Flower is playing one of them. I know there's two other bands, and I believe one of them is Flower. So that's going to be super cool, and I'm looking forward to seeing Nice Strong Arm. Like I said, live music from Jake Barzak coming up soon. We're going to hear a few more tunes before that. I'm sure many of you are familiar with the band The Gentries. They had the mega hit Keep On Dancing, and they broke up after that. They also had a song called Brown Paper Sack, covered by The Raining Sound. But they broke up shortly after those hits and pseudo-hits, but then reunited in 1969, I believe. Lead singer Jimmy Hart, and any pro wrestling fans out there know him as Jimmy the Mouth of the South Hart, the manager of the Hart Foundation and the Honky Tonk Man. And I'm pretty sure, I don't know if Paul Bruno's out there listening and he can fact check me, I think he was Hulk Hogan's manager too, and not during any of Hulk Hogan's heel turn phases. It was just Jimmy Hart. I guess, you know, he's a businessman and he saw an opportunity to manage Hulk Hogan and he went for it. This is, of course, well after the Gentries, but I say all this because the Gentries, there's a new collection out called It's Been So Long on the resurrected Sun Records. I'm looking forward to digging into that. Plot twist, though, I haven't picked it up yet, but it made me go back and check out my copy of the Gentry's 1970 self-titled LP. And we're going to hear a track off of that right now.
This is I Just Got the News here on Burn It Down. Don't go anywhere. So much cool stuff coming up tonight.

0: All right, everybody, we're back. Live music coming up very, very soon. But let me tell you what we just heard in that last kind of mini set, I suppose. Maybe like half as long as normal. Bob Frank with the track Waitsburg from his 1972 LP on Vanguard. Prior to, we heard David Bixby with the track Free Indeed from the Ode to Quetzalcoatl. And I'm not going to be able to tell this story with quite as much detail as Cricket did a few weeks back, but this record is incredibly fascinating and kind of freaky, and I recommend looking deeper into David Bixby. But the short of it is that he was something of an acid warrior who lost his mind, maybe, sort of, and then found Jesus, and there was some tension there, and that created this amazing album, Ode to Quetzalcoatl. But, you know, do your own research, as they say. Tom Lonergan and Buddy Kelly before that with The Open Road. Donna Allen gave us Spirits in Flight from Atomic Citizen of the Dying Empire on Ever Never. And we started it off with The Gentries from their self-titled 1970 Sun LP. Track was Just Got the News. And Joe Belock just informed me that the Resurrected Sun on the comments board, the People's Champ checking in to inform me that Chris Isaac is now running the current incarnation of Sun Records. I can't say that I saw that one coming. All right, so as promised, we're going to get into it here. This is In Studio A. I am your engineer this evening, so please bear with me as I bring up my guest, Jake Barzak. Go ahead and...
1: Hello.
0: Yeah, there check, we go. Check, check, all right. Check. We're sounding check, nice check, there, check, I think. Check. Jake, last here in what? June, I think, with Bullseye, right?
1: That's right, yeah.
0: Yeah, all right.
1: Yeah, we had a lovely
0: and
1: time.
0: Now we're back. So I think I'm ready when you are. You want to take it away?
1: Yeah, I'll get started.
0: See how this goes.
1: All right.
0: All right.

Cool. Those are two songs from a tape I put out recently called The Rainbow Hotel. You can find it on the Mahogany label. It's Mahogany with two N's. Okay, I'm going to play a couple new songs.

Nice. Can I say nice to my own thing? I feel like that's allowed, maybe. That song starting to play with the band that I play in called Bullseye, and then this is another new one. Gonna have Oliver from Bullseye join me on it. This is called On the Dividing Line.

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Kicking it back to Jake.

give me like 30 minutes or so. Just playing. All right, this is another track from the Rainbow Hotel record I put out recently. It's called The Living Body.

0: I'd have Oliver come back on, and going to be joined by Jill on the microphone here as well. It's J-E-L. Check out gelmusic.com.
1: That's not it.
0: What is it? Is there a band camp?
1: I do have a band camp.
0: Yeah, what is it?
1: It's Jell Becton. The Hermit is the name of my EP. That's out.
0: Go check it out. It's really wonderful music. J-E-L-B-E-C-T-O-N. Okay, okay. Let's rock it. So, ready?

All right, we're gonna play two more songs. Thank you, Joe. Cool. All right. Thanks for having us, Nate. The song is called Tongues of Fire.

0: All right. That was fantastic.
1: Thank you.
0: Thank you so much, Jake. This is exactly why I love having a radio show. That was spectacular. Let's chat for a minute if you have a second. You might want to put headphones on for when we talk so you can hear me. Everyone grab a pair.
1: Hello.
0: We have what? Mics 2 and 3. So yeah, you can each have your own mic.
1: Nice.
0: Oliver, you can grab that one if you want. So I guess the thing that I was curious about as I was listening to that, because you were on in June with Bullseye, is there like, do these all start out as potential songs for Bullseye, or do you have like a hat that you kind of take on and off when you do this kind of stuff?
2: Damn, I'm still kind of figuring that out.
0: Damn is okay.
2: Nice.
0: I think it's in the Bible, which is why it's okay.
2: So we're good with that.
0: Okay. I think.
2: The other stuff.
0: Yeah.
2: That won't be mentioned. Not in the Bible.
1: Passwords.
2: Yeah, it's gotten kind of I'm still working that out, basically. But it's becoming more of a grab bag, and the how to grab is becoming more clear, if that makes any sense. I just kind of write stuff, and then sometimes it's not clear, and then I got to try it out with the band. But usually it's it's somewhat self-explanatory.
0: Right.
2: I'm still figuring it out.
0: And one of these, did you play one of these as a Bullseye song when you were on the show?
2: No, but...
1: Yeah, we played the Mass.
2: No, we did. That's true. We played the first song.

0: It almost looks like it's like the entrance to like an amusement park or something. Yeah,
1: it does feel that way, and it's super colorful. I think it's an old term for like a motel, auto hotel.
0: Oh, that makes sense.
1: But this one's all like broken down.
0: Yeah,
1: and,
0: yeah.
1: You know, faded colors and stuff like that.
0: Yeah. And what's Mahogany? Who is behind that?
1: Donna Allen is behind Mahogany. She's put out a couple of things, including this cassette, and I think there'll be more this year or next year.
0: Cool. Yeah. And Jell, hype up your...
1: plug it.
0: Do it. This is the chance. Plug.
2: Hype it up. I have an EP on... It's on Bandcamp. It's called...
0: Did you self-release it?
2: I did. Yeah, my friend Jesus Vio produced it.
0: Cool.
2: For me. And that's that.
0: What is there... could you give us like a general... Like, what's the vibe? Is it the vibe of what we heard tonight? Or is it a little different? Or?
2: Oh, why don't you say what it's like? I'd rather.
1: Well, it's... Stylistically different, but you know, there's some shared elements where Jell's singing with a very excellent singing voice, playing an acoustic guitar.
0: Right,
1: also happens
0: right.
1: to be nylon. It's a little more mystical, maybe.
0: Okay,
1: that's
0: right,
1: just my
0: right.
1: take. But I think it's really gorgeous music, and those songs that are online are great. And I know they have some other songs. This one I can hype up. It's very specific. They're playing on October 15th.
0: Oh, okay, yeah, there you go.
1: With Donna Allen.
0: Okay.
1: And the gentleman whose name I forget.
2: I want to say Roger Clark Miller.
1: That ain't right. Oh, is that right?
2: Yeah.
1: Oh, sorry.
0: Whereabouts?
1: Because you said you...
2: Mission of Burma.
0: Oh, Roger Miller.
1: Yeah.
0: Okay.
2: Yes.
0: Yeah, sure.
1: October 15th
0: right.
1: at TVI.
0: Very nice. Very nice.
2: Yeah.
0: Okay. And what's the name of the album again?
2: The EP is called The Hermit.
0: Nice. And what's coming down the pike for Bullseye?
1: I've been writing... with hopes of making another record next year. Aside from that, we're kind of taking a break from playing shows. I'm going to be gone for a little bit. I'm going to be touring far abroad with a band called True Love Always.
0: Oh, yeah,
1: for
0: right.
1: a minute.
0: Fantastic.
1: Which is not Bullseye, as you asked about. But I think we'll be working on a record next year. So
0: cool.
1: That's kind of the idea.
0: Oliver, do you have anything else that you participate in?
3: Yeah, I have... a record with this band, Dominic and the Family Band. We just finished it up. Should be out in the next lifetime.
0: And all right.
3: Shows with that band. And then I'm working on my follow-up to my Oliver 1. It'll be called Oliver 2.
0: That tracks?
3: Oliver's Blues.
0: Right, like Van Halen, right?
3: Yeah, exactly. Or Led Zeppelin.
0: Right, or Led Zeppelin, yeah.
3: Jake plays drums on those songs.
0: Oh, cool.
1: That's right, yeah.
0: Excellent.
3: Yeah.
0: All right. Well, I really appreciate this. Like I said, I thought it was fantastic, and it was really great having you guys here. And I actually have a Bullseye song queued up, Kid, which I think is the only track on the album that hasn't been played on FMU.
1: Rad.
0: So yeah.
1: Let's
0: anything to say about Kid before I rock it here?
1: Oh yeah, the chorus, if you can hear it, is I've said this on stage, and it doesn't always. Resonate well, but I feel like we can all understand this kind of idea. It's I want to do you in, and I want to be your friend. Do you
0: all
1: in
0: right.
1: meaning like, you know,
0: like I want you to get in trouble. I want to.
1: Oh, that's a little nicer. It's more like figuratively, I want to kill you.
0: Right, right.
1: But you know, but it's like when you love someone a lot, and you also like drive you crazy sometimes.
0: Sure.
1: So
0: yeah,
1: it's a loving ode to that kind of feeling.
0: All right. Well, here we go.
1: Yeah.
0: Kid here on Burn It Down.

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I am Nate the K. You are listening to Burn It Down. We've got about another hour left in the show, finishing up this set with the Foggy Notions. A surprise appearance from the Foggy Notions, if you will. Need a Little Lovin', originally released in 1966 on the Ginny label, can be found on one of many Pebbles comps and variations of Pebbles comps released over the years. Dug Dugs before that with Who Would Look at Me from their self-titled. We heard Salum Abdallah and the Cuban Marimba Band before that with Nuju Haraka from the fantastic Domino Sounds LP Nagoma Tanzania 61 to 65. We heard Wesenyela Mebreku before that with Lala Ebolala, the Garage song from the Resonance of Time. I picked this up recently. I had enjoyed this when it was in the WFMU New Bin, and now I have my very own copy, which is always a nice thing when I find something through the station that I like so much that I gotta make it part of the home collection. We heard Fugazi before that with Sweet and Low. That was the version from the Albini demos, which was released by Discord as a fundraiser for a charity. And I had always heard about the Albini demos. They had been leaked. Some of them had been leaked on YouTube over the years, and it was really cool to have a formal release of that. One of my favorite releases of the year. I still prefer the version that was released of In on the Killtaker that was, you know, formally released on Discord. When Push Comes to Shove, possibly my favorite Fugazi album. But there's a lot going on these Albini demos, and sometimes I don't always really care all that much about a new mix or a new master or some unearthed different version of something that I'm fond of. In this case, I'm not going to say it's an entirely new or different experience, but if you're a fan of that album, it is definitely worth picking that up and taking the Pepsi challenge, if you will, with the official released version. I guess I can sort of see why they decided to take it in another direction, though it doesn't have quite the same swing, I guess I would say, as the official version. But anyway, I could go on and on about this. The band whose name is a symbol prior to, with Aquarian Rotation, the name of the album is Zeus. On the Cardinal Fuzz Feeding Tube label, we heard a fairly lengthy, although not the entire track, we heard a fairly lengthy excerpt from No Deposit, No Return Blues by Sandy Bull from the E Pluribus Unum LP, and we started it off with Bullseye and the track Kid from the self-titled Bullseye EP. I want to thank Jake and Oliver and Jell for coming on the show once again. That gets us up to speed. I want to let you know about a couple upcoming special events. We had Simpsons Trivia here at Monty Hall last night. I hosted along with my pals and fellow DJ Susie Hot Rod, Marty McSorley, Greg from Zone 5, and Amanda, and it was really fantastic. And if anyone out there is listening who happened to be there, I just want to thank you so much for coming by, because I had a total blast and hope to do it again. Other things coming up at Monty Hall, though, tomorrow night, Saturday, September 12th, hosted by DJ Perro Caliente, the Butthole Surfers documentary, The Whole Truth and Nothing But. That's at 7 p.m. Show starts at 7:30. It's sold out, though. But, you know, how many times have you heard that before? If you're really interested, see what you can do. Or, I don't know, just be aware that it's happening.
Thursday, September 17th, there's a WFMU crossword meetup. Words are for crossing. 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I like the New York Times crossword puzzle. I get frustrated somewhere around like when the puzzle comes in, you know, where like there's an actual puzzle within the crossword puzzle, and I'm like, I don't care. I like crossword puzzles. And if you like them as well, swing by Monty Hall this Thursday, September 17th. So much going on. Next week, also next Friday night, we've got another WFMU film night hosted by DJ Trouble with a special introduction by the directors. This sounds so amazing. The Magic City, Birmingham, Alabama, according to Sun Ra. Herman Poole Blunt arrived on Earth in Birmingham, Alabama on May 22nd, 1914, and became known as Sun Ra, one of the most extraordinary jazz musicians of all time. And this is the city of his Earth birth through his eyes. $15, doors at 7, show is at 7:30, and I think that gets us about where we need to be as far as Monty Hall upcoming events go. I want to let you know about a couple upcoming fill-ins too. Matt Clark and What's Happening will be in for Fool's Paradise tomorrow, Saturday, September 12th from 1 to 3 p.m. An Airborne event with Dan Boda will be filling in for The Frau Show, 3 hours with Dan Boda. The Airborne Toxic event is back Tuesday, September 15th, this coming Tuesday, 9 p.m. to midnight. Micah will be filling in for Ken the following day on Wednesday, September 16th from 9 a.m. to noon. Let's see what else we got going on here. Oh, I'm very excited about this. On Monday, September 14th, 9 a.m. to noon on Surface Noise with Joe Magasco, Joe welcomes Memorials. The duo from Canterbury, UK, comprised of Verity Sussman of Electrolane. Always liked that band. And Matthew Sims, who has played with Wire. Earlier this year, they released their second album, All Clouds Bring Not Rain, on Fire. It's got a crowdy, psychedelic, BBC radiophonic vibe going on. And check it out this Monday, September 14th, 9 a.m. to noon on Surface Noise. All right, getting back to the music here. Slumberland Records just released a Velocity Girl comp, 89 to 92. I always liked Velocity Girl, but I was always intrigued and fascinated by the pre-Sarah Shannon era when Bridget Cross, who went on to be in Unrest, was in the band. And there's a few tracks from this, one of which is this demo that they recorded that kind of knocked my socks off when I was listening to it getting ready for the show. It's called Clock. Velocity Girl here on Burn It Down.

All right, folks. Got about 20 minutes left in tonight's installment of Burn It Down. If you're just joining us, my name is Nate the K. I'm here every Friday night from 9 p.m. until midnight on the Freeform station of the nation, The Fun 91. And we finished up that set with Non Plus Temps from their most recent album on Silt Breeze, Conditional Bunker. We heard the track The Limit. New music from No Joy before that with a track called Why Can't I? I said No Joy, and that's not accurate. It is Spread Joy, who I have seen live. But there is also a band called No Joy. My apologies, inaccurate playlist in full effect there. Anyway, that's Spread Joy 3, new on Feel It. Playlist now up to code, at least as far as Spread Joy goes. Track was called Why Can't I? I got that part right. The Feelies before that, The High Road from the Good Earth LP. You know, I had a copy of this, and then I lost it, and I just replaced it. So, I was happy about that. Gary Stewart before that with I Ain't Living Long Like This. From the Your Place or Mine LP. Very happy to see Gary Stewart having, posthumously of course, which is sad, but nonetheless, I think it's still pretty cool that he's having a bit of a moment this year. There's a new biography out, and his music's getting reinvestigated and championed by guys like Ryan Davis and others, so good for Gary Stewart. The Beat before that, Don't Wait Up For Me from the self-titled LP. You know, I pull this out every so often to bring here, and I pull it out every so often to listen to it. I think this is one of the greatest power pop records ever made, and every time I bring it to play here, I don't have any kind of notion of what song I'm going to play, because I really honestly think that, like, every song on this record is a hit, and it's like whatever I'm thinking just before I cue it up, that's the song we're going to hear. And tonight we heard Don't Wait Up For Me. New music from The Real Numbers. A lot of new music in this set. Was It Always This Way from the album of the same name. New on Slumberland. We heard International Exiles with the track Let's Be Sophisticated from Volume 2 of Can't Stop It. Australian post-punk 79 to 84. Midding before that. This is a new band, I believe. 44 EP, the release. Nuisance, the name of the song. I believe this is a new band because it was in the new bin, and I listened to it and I liked it and I played it, but I didn't really do a lot of research on them. And if somebody said to me, oh no, that's like this baggy band from like 1992, I would believe them. In any case, it was Midding, and the track was Nuisance, and it was a good one. And we started it off with Velocity Girl and the track Clock, which is a demo that's been included on this Slumberland comp 89 to 92. That is a very, very early incarnation of Velocity Girl, and I was just blown away by how sludgy that was. I loved it. All right, we've got time for a few more songs here. We're going to hear Townes Van Zandt. Classic, at least a classic to me. I'm Nate Kay, you're listening to Burn It Down.

0: Requiem for John Hurt. So I think that was maybe late 60s. I'm not sure where it comes from.
1: It's from The Best of John Fay.
0: Oh, there we go.
1: Yeah, I mean, this is one that, in fact, it's one of my favorite Faye tracks. Although there's two versions of it that I'm familiar with, two different best ofs, and in one it's quite controlled. That's by far the better version. And it was when I was trying to years and years and years ago when I was nicking riffs off of John Fay, I was trying to learn this track, and I accidentally wrote another piece. Sorry, I did in fact call it Requiem for John Fay in tribute to him. It's my favourite tune in as well. C minor, but.

Oh, the amazing Gwennifer Raymond and Requiem for John Hurt, a John Fahey composition. That's from Live at the Moth Club, recorded May 27th, 2024. Prior to, we heard Macy Owen, a guest on Chin's show. We heard the track God Fear from Dark on a Sunny Day on Tompkins Square. Holt Bodish with Wasn't It the Job from his gorgeous LP. And Townes Van Zandt, Standin' from the High, Low, and In Between. This is I Have Been and Will Continue to Be Nate the K here on WFMU East Orange, WMFU Mount Hope in New York City and Rockland County at 91.9 FM and online at WFMU.org. Everybody have a great week. I'll see you next time. Inflatable squirrel carcass starts now.

Good morning. 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I will be here until 3 a.m., at which point in time Jeremiah will show up with his sunrise lamentations. We ended up there with the Complaints Choir of Hong Kong, with a track of the same name, from the soundtrack to Complaints Choir. Die Wild Jagd, I guess something like that, gave us Araboros from Ophio. We heard Die Knödel before that with Der Xenomorph from Panorama. Jenny Scheinman preceded that with Tango for Luna from Schallagaster. We heard Palace Songs with Untitled from Hope. Bob Dylan before that with Gates of Eden from Bringing It All Back Home. Nick Drake with Black Eyed Dog from Time of No Reply, preceded by Born Heller with Lulu Fellows from their self-titled. Xyloris White preceded that with Lullaby from Mother. We heard Something New from the Doomed Bird of Providence, A Long Low Line on the Distant Horizon from Meteoric, Heralds of Danger on the 10 to 1 label. Oh, I have to change that to an O. It's a zero at the moment. Okay, well, later. Ed Yazigian gave us Hafiz Hill from Gansrud, and that's what started off the set and the show. And, right, I was going to do this. There we are. Coming up this weekend here on WFMU, today on Music for a Free World with Dave Solson on the Give the Drummer radio stream from 2 to 5 p.m. Dave's special guests are Martin Beese, Alex Lozapone, Will Pfeifferfy, and Ryan Castalia. And then on Someday Matinee with Gina Bacon from 5 to 7 on the drummer stream, our special guest will be Joe Maynard. And on Observations of Deviance with David Middleman, also on the drummer stream from 7 to 10 p.m., Gerard Cosloy will be his guest DJ. Then on Sunday, on Radio Row, DJ Linda will be entertaining you from 5 p.m. to 6 p.m. That is what's going on here at the station this weekend. Outside of the station, a number of things going on as the fall season is starting up, and places that haven't had shows for a while are starting to have shows again. So today, over at the Children's Magical Garden for free at 2 p.m., Lee Hooper, Randall Horton, Nakadagawa Lee, Lynn, West, and Murray. 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Barbez at 4, Michael Hurst presents the Unusual, Extraordinary, Curious, Unconventional Songbook. At 8 p.m., the Karen Mantler Trio is there, and at 10 p.m., Super Yamba. Museum of the Moving Image at 6 p.m. is showing David Cronenberg's The Brood. At Cassette at 7:30 p.m., Thor and Friends are there. First Unitarian Congregational Society, 119 to 121 Pierpont Street in Brooklyn. At 8 p.m., No Neck Blues Band is there. National Sawdust at 8 p.m., Flatlands, which is a John Zorn configuration of Matt Hollenberg, Simon Haynes, and Chess Smith. At the Stone at 8:30, Matt Mitchell, Andrew Smiley, Kim Cass, and Kate Gentile. Or Gentile. 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The Yoshiko Chuma School of Hard Knocks and Marcelo Miles Duo. 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At Vrome at 6:30 p.m., John Spencer, Daddy Longlegs, DJs Lenny Kaye, and Jonathan Taubin. 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Roulette in person and streaming at 8 p.m. on Sunday, Raven Chacon, plus Tashi Dorji, plus Alex Jang Hung Tai, and Leo Chang opening up. Shapeshifter at 8 p.m. on Sunday, Dave Burrell is there, and Barbez at 8 p.m., Stefan Rembel is there. And that is what is going on this weekend outside of the station. Those shows and their respective URLs will show up in the chat sometime during the next hour.
Meanwhile, that means it's time to get back to the music. And we are going to start with this. 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

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That is what you are tuned to right now. You are listening to The Inflatable Squirrel Carcass. I'm your host, Rich. I'll be here for another hour and 1 minute and 40 seconds or so. We ended up there with Quietus, with Distances Everywhere, which is true. From Volume 6 on the Ever Never label. Simon Fisher Turner before that with Toast from Instability of the Signal. We heard Equipment Pointed Ankh with Glass Chopsticks from Downtown. Gold Dime before that with Please Not Today from No More Blue Skies. Big Joni preceded that with It's You from Sistas. Zita Swoon gave us De Quoi a Besoin L'Amour from A Song About a Girls. Gold Leaves before that with Futures from The Ornament. We heard something new from Index for Working Music, Going to Heaven on the End of a String, Papal Version. From Bunker Intimations 2 on Tough Love. Stephen R. Smith before that with Moss Landing from The Anchorite. We heard Ignatz with She Likes Sound from I Don't Know. Alistair Galbraith with Beyond the Valley in Flight from Lagash preceded that. And we started off that set with David Grubbs with Later in the Tapestry Room from Whistle from Above. And that's what you heard in that set. Coming up this week here at WFMU, Monday, September 14th from 9 a.m. to noon on Surface Noise with Joe Magasco. Joe's special guest will be Memorials. And then on Tectonic with Mark Hirsch from 6 to 7 p.m., Byron Tao on Government Surveillance. Then Wednesday, September 16th from 8 to 9 p.m. on Trans-Pacific Sound Paradise with Rob Weisberg. It's Accordions Around the World Preview with Gregory Green and Ismail Butera. And then Thursday, September 17th from 3 a.m. to 6 a.m. on A Brief History of WFMU, William Berger's The Hip Bone Program, and with live in our in-studio performances by Purple Ivy Shadows and the Sun City Girls from 1993 and 1990. I guess that must be respectively. And that's what's going on this week here at WFMU. You want to find out more information about those shows and other upcoming shows, you can go to WFMU.org/upcoming for more information. And if you want to know if there's going to be any fill-ins, you can go /fill-ins after that. Outside of WFMU, a few more things going on this week. Tuesday, down at Downtown Music Gallery for free at 6:30 p.m., Tom Jill and Miguel Frasconi are there. Elsewhere, at 7 p.m., Melt Banana. 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Paula Cooper Gallery in Manhattan at 7:30. The SEM Ensemble is there. Pioneer Works at 8 p.m., Colin Stetson and Brigid Chambuil, I don't know how to say that one. The Space Lady and Clarice Johnson. Town Hall that night at 8 p.m., Grouper. Roulette, free with RSVP, in-person and streaming at 8 p.m., So Percussion and Friends. Barbez at 9 p.m., Slavic Soul Party. Wednesday, over at 6 BC Gardens at 630 East 6th Street in Manhattan at 6 p.m., The Space Lady is there. Public Records at 7 p.m., Tayande Braxton and Kasim Naqvi. Warsaw at 7, Kim Gordon. 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Barbez at 10, Mamadi Kiyate's Mandingo Ambassadors. 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Roulette in-person and streaming at 8 p.m., Catherine Young Biomes. Friday, over at Roulette in-person and streaming at 8 p.m., Andrew Cyril with Adelio Smith and Kasim Naqvi, and Amina Claudine Myers. What else is going on? That night at 8 p.m. at Barbez, Lucien Ban and Matt Maneri. At Brooklyn Bowl at 8 p.m., Reverend Horton Heat and Messer Chups. At Sony Hall at 8 p.m., Luna and Lael Neal. At The Stone at 8:30, Sana Nagano, Ikoe Mori, Neva Dunkelman, and Trevor Dunn. And at Smalls at 9 and 10:30 p.m. next Friday, Sam Newsom Quintet with Maria Gran, Angelica Sanchez, Brandon Lopez, and E.J. Strickland.
So that's what's going on outside of the station this week. Those shows and their respective URLs will be in the chat sometime during the next hour. Meanwhile, it is time to get back to the music, and we are going to start with this. Stay tuned here at WFMU.

All right. Pardon me. Ending that set with Nana Vasconcelos with Marimba Riboba from Fragments Modern Tradition. Simone Masseron before that with Willie from I Never Met a Guitar 3, Solo Guitars for the 21st Century. Johan Johansson before that with First Encounter from the soundtrack to Arrival, which is a great soundtrack. And Zdeněk Liska before that with Cernohage from Marketa Lazarova, which is also a great soundtrack. That was preceded by Arnold Schoenberg, the composer, Zvi Zeitlin on violin, the Symphony Orchestra de Bayerischen Rundfunks under the conduction of Raphael Kubelik with Concert for Violin und Orchester Opus 36, Part 1 Poco Allegro. From a record as Violin Concert Opus 36 and Clavier Concert Opus 42. And I have to change that to Clavier instead of Clavier. Prior to that, we heard Anton Webern, who was a composer, with Charles Rosen on piano, Daniel Majeski on violin, Robert Marcellus on clarinet, and Abraham Weinstein on saxophone, Pierre Boulez conducting. Quartet for violin, clarinet, tenor saxophone, and piano, Opus 22, Ser Mabig from Webern Complete Works, OPP 1 to 31. That was preceded by Steve Lacy, Alvin Kern, and Frederick Rzewski with Broils from Threads. We heard the Xylord Mezzet Ensemble with Earth and Air from Bott. And we start off that set with the Lounge Lizards with A Paper Bag and the Sun from Voice of Chunk. That is what you heard in that set. I did neglect to mention that there's two things going on at Monty Hall this coming week. Thursday at 7 p.m. doors, 7:30 is the show. Words Are for Crossing, a WFMU crossword meetup. Hosted by Evan Funk Davies and special guests. So it's a puzzle solving and puzzle chat. Then next Friday, 7 p.m. doors, 7:30 show. WFMU Film Night hosted by DJ Trouble with a special introduction by the directors of The Magic City, Birmingham, according to Sun Ra. So those are the two things that are going on this week here downstairs in Monty Hall. And now, as always, it's time for me to tell you to have a safe, healthy, and happy week and enjoy life as much as you possibly can. And that you are tuned to WFMU East Orange, WFMU East Orange, WMFU Mount Hope in York City and Rockland County at 91.9 FM and online at WFMU.org, where you have been listening to The Inflatable Squirrel Carcass with me, your host, Rich. That will be the same next week, Saturday morning, 12 a.m. to 3 a.m., Friday overnight. For those of you who think that way or who live in an area where that is true. Meanwhile, I'd like you to stay tuned for Jeremiah and his Sunrise Lamentations. He will take you through until 6 a.m. when Brian D. will be here with his currents. Thanks for listening, everybody. Have a great week and stay tuned here at WFMU.

just enough rainfall to keep everything from dying, although it may seem that there is death everywhere.

what fresh crimes crash and bruise and bloody the skin on our human faces. How many of us today were pushed to the ground and kicked, beaten with batons, left to die with already dead people in nursing homes, in apartments, in neighborhoods, already considered dangerous, rat-infested neighborhoods? How many shot in the interchangeable uniforms of our paymasters shooting each other? How was all this organized? Seems to take place in an organized context. Plans seem to have been made, those plans set in motion, and what resulted monitored and maintained, a kind of infrastructure set in place, creating the distributions, the dynamics, deep, superficial. It's made to seem ancient, unalterable. Those rats will always infest those neighborhoods. If not necessarily those, there are always neighborhoods that are rat infested, where you can't buy car insurance, where there are no drugstores, no grocery stores, just tiny, very expensive one-room storefront stores. Chicken wire between you and the cashier. There are always poor people in the uniforms of their paymasters shooting each other, dropping bombs on each other's families. It's set up that way, but always unexpectedly fresh, unprecedented shapes of resistance, just enough rainfall, scattered rainfall, to keep everything from dying. Fresh water gushing out between big flat rocks, waiting again, flash flooding the dry stream bed, rapids, always possible suddenly that happens, but always just enough rainfall to keep everything from dying, although it may seem that there is death everywhere.

Good morning. You are tuned to WFMU East Orange, WMFU Mount Hope in New York City and Rockland County at 91.9 FM and online at WFMU.org. The name of this program is Sunrise Lamentations. My name is Jeremiah. I host it most Saturday mornings from 3 a.m. to 6 a.m. And you have caught me in one of those mornings. Thanks for tuning in. I'm not feeling super chatty today, so I'm going to keep the banter to a minimum. Just let you know what we've been listening to. Somebody in the chat pointed out that it was an emotional hour, which, it was like kind of heavy. Kind of a heavy hour of music. I don't know if I planned it that way, but that is what we got. We wrapped up the hour with Alabaster de Plume doing I Play a Role in It and I Know It. And that is from the album Dear Children of Our Children, I Knew, Epilogue. Which is... an epilogue to... A Blade, which is, I guess, a previous album that I'm not aware of, but that's what Jess says, so. Before that, we heard Bipolar Explorer doing That I Wept to Dream Again, and that is from the second CD of the double CD set Last Lights. The second CD is called The Better Place, out on Slug Records. Before that, we heard Richard Sage, Wells, and the song is called Wells Next the Sea. Wells-Next-The-Sea. I'm assuming that's a British thing or something. And that is from the album Norfolk, out on Driftworks. Johnny Coley, rest in peace, brought us Scattered Rainfall from Where the Smoke Goes, out on Lobby Art Editions, which I just think Lobby Art is a great name for a label. Having worked in many corporate buildings, who makes this art? Having gone to art school and having worked in several corporate buildings, I'm like, how do I get my giant ugly piece of art into the lobby of this building? Before that, we heard Palestine Kultur Mathul, and that was Shlango Da Love Drone Revisited Number 1 off of Maximin on the Young God label. I think that came out in 2002. I wanted to play some Palestine because he is playing here in New York in a couple weeks. He's going to be playing pipe organ. I was going to play some of his pipe organ stuff, but they're all 70 minutes long, and I can't do that to you guys. Before that, we heard Bonner Kramer and Thurston Moore doing Urn Burial from the album They Came Like Swallows, Seven Requiems for the Children of Gaza. That's out on Silver Current. Chris Corsano and Carlos Gifoni brought us Rome, dedicated to Masami Akita. And that is from the album Eat the Rich, out on Gilgongo. Before that, we heard Good Morning America from Cat System Corporation. And that is on the News at 11 10th Anniversary Edition. Got into the vaporwave early. And that is out on the label My Pet Flamingo. And we started out the hour with Alem by Kauhau, and that is off the Matusalem album. I'm not sure what language it is, so I'm not sure what that accent aigu does. And that is out on La République des Granges, the rare album where they actually have song titles. Amazing. That's what we've been listening to for this past hour. Hope you're all well. Like I said, I don't feel especially chatty. Maybe next hour, we'll see what happens. But for now, I'm just gonna get into the next hour. We're gonna hear some Gellert Szabo's Ideal Orchestra.
should probably be Orchestra Ideale. All right. Enjoy. I'll be back later. Bye.

creating the four dimensions in a looped architecture of continuous motion. The size of the library is a function of its information content, which is infinitely expanding. In the holographic chamber, there is a telescope through which one can observe the boundary, outside of which is a true mirror that reflects the boundary back on itself in all directions.

Seventh Order, sonic data is being projected into the heavenly dome. As the potential territory increases in absolute size, so does the mirror. And the patterns encoded to preserve the infinite variations of data objects can be observed and experienced.

0: The information interface calculates all possible variables and documents the movement from chaos to order in the chamber of memory. Once a cycle has been completed, a new code is generated and preserved.
1: Memory.
0: To access each copy, one must enter the chamber of replication, but once inside, all memory of other copies ceases to exist.

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1: Memory.
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0: 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You are contained within a library copy. Do not remove.
1: ご紹介ください。花畑監督とマスルがこれを見てやると思って。

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Thanks for tuning in. My name is Jeremiah. The name of this program is Sunrise Lamentations. Most Saturday mornings from 3 a.m. to 6 a.m. So we've just wrapped up our second hour of three. If you're just tuning in and don't know the deal. So let's see what we've been listening to. We wrapped up the hour with Paul Malo doing The Cat Licked My Records. Relatable, am I right? Off of Right Into the Sun. That is out on Stern Records. Before that, we heard Discovery Zone with Library Copy Do Not Remove off of the album Library Copy Do Not Remove. Apparently, we are the library copy and we do not want to be removed. That is on RVNG. Body of Research brought us 57 Laid Bare, Ribs Shown off the album Vehicle Wasting Away out on Minimum Table Stacks. And I think I have played every song I want to off of that album. So we're gonna put it away. Before that, Heath and Tarwangsawelas brought us Duori off the album Duori, and that is out on Stroom.tv. Julia Holter did So Humble in the Afternoon from So Humble in the Afternoon. It's a single. And that came out in 2020 on Domino Recording Company. It's a COVID track for you there. Played Renaissance, Mother Russia, which I failed to realize I played a couple of weeks ago, but whatever. Unless you're a train spotter, you probably don't remember. And that is off of Turn of the Cards. I forget what year that came out, like 79 or something, 77, something like that. I don't know. 74. All right. One of my favorite albums, hence why I keep on accidentally playing it. Before that, we started out the hour with an excellent piece by Gellert Szabo. Szabo's Ideal Orchestra. And that song was called, I'm going to say, Ville. Off the album Vom Willem und Todd out on Boom Slang. That was a truly epic track. I enjoyed that. I hope you did too. So yeah, we got one more hour to get through here. We can do this. Brian D is going to come in with Currents and let you know what the week's news has been. Until then, I'm going to get back to the music. I'll talk to you again soon. Bye.

Hello there. I am gonna go and make way for Brian, D, and Currents. But before I do, let's go over the last hour's worth of music. Right now we're listening to the patron saint of the show, Boney James. The song is Boneyism, with a Z, off of Body Language. Before that, Brian Simpson and Dave Koz brought us When I Say Your Name from Out of a Dream. Huge Groove did A Summer Night's Dream from Born to Groove, and he certainly was. Before that, Walter Beasley did Coming At You from Won't You Let Me Love You. Please, let the Beasley love. Before that, Norman Brown did Out of Nowhere off of Celebration. Althea Renee did In the Moment from the album In the Moment. David Benoit brought us You Read My Mind from Fuzzy Logic. And we started out the Sunrise Suite today with Cindy Bradley doing Lost and Found from the album Bliss. Before all that jazz, we had Trotsky Notik doing Georges Michel from Gary Pei. Before that, we had something new from Anadol with Marie Clock. And that was called Les Histoires Véritables de Gouzin et Marie. And that is on the album Manivelle. And that is out on Pingy Pong. Is it Pingy Pong or Pingy Pong? I don't know. You don't know. Maybe you do know. I don't know. Tell me if you know. Before that, we heard Odd Okodo and Ogoya Nango. And that track was called Sarah off of the album Palagoma, on the label from Cool Waters. And we started out the hour with Kate doing Tizita, and that's off the album Oraj Ale on Domino Sound. Everything I just pronounced was pronounced correctly, so don't at me. Anyway, I'm gonna get out of here. I'll be back next week with some more music, you know, same thing, different music, same concept, same. I'll be here playing music on the radio. I'm just killing time until it's time to do the station ID, if you can't tell. And my radio banter is like way off tonight, so you're just gonna have to suffer for the next 17 seconds. Read any good books lately? I have not, because I'm reading nothing but Freud. Not a good book. Anyway, you are listening to WFMU East Orange, WFMU Mount Hope in New York City and Rockland County at 91.9 FM and online at WFMU.org. Bye.

Good morning. Starting the show off with the late, great David S. Ware doing the song Logistic off of his record Go See the World on Columbia Jazz. This is Currents, everyone. I hope you're all safe and well on this Saturday morning, September 12th. Yes, it is 25 years and one day since the attacks on the World Trade Center, Pentagon, and, well, we don't know where else, happened here in the United States. And it is also today, actually, the 25th anniversary of the day after those attacks. And in many ways, we're all still living that day after in the form of the security state, never-ending wars, on and on and on. So lots to think about today, but hopefully some great music to help us along in that process. And of course, our usual look at the headlines, which include finally, the truth about the air we were all breathing 25 years ago. Serbia celebrating a war criminal. Athletes as or asylum seekers. AI warns about AI. And the Eiffel Tower sends women home. But first, Britain bans imports. And I'm going to send this next song out to Rudy Giuliani and Mike Bloomberg. This is Currents on WFMU. Stay tuned.

In a major political shift under new Prime Minister Andy Burnham, the UK will ban imports from Israeli settlements in the occupied West Bank and sanction those promoting their expansion. The economic impact of the UK's import ban could be limited, but this is still a symbolic move, backed in by almost a dozen other countries, including France and Canada, all saying they are trying to protect the goal of a two-state solution. The Australian government won't be adopting the same type of blanket approach, citing the potential for unintended consequences.

So OpenAI's chief scientist arguing for a slowdown in AI research. It comes just as this company is being widely praised for its newest AI model. In an essay over the weekend titled "An Alien Mind," Jacob Pachacki says and argues that these systems will see jumps in capability with consequences that, quote, no one is prepared for. One of his biggest concerns, he talks about, he says that we don't fully understand how these models actually work. He talks about AI as something that is grown more than something that's designed, and then warns that these systems, as they become more capable, their behavior can be a lot harder to interpret. He does expect that the pace here could also ramp up with what's called recursive self-improvement. That's essentially where AI systems play a much bigger role in improving themselves. And then he brings up this risk of alignment. He says, essentially, that is making sure that AI continues to act according to human values, even in new situations.

Good morning. 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We just closed out the first hour of music for the show. It's about 5 minutes before 7 o'clock on Saturday morning, September 12th, 2026. We closed the set of music out with Romanian-American pianist, New York-based, Lucian Bon. And his backing band, Elevation, which includes Abraham Burton, John A. Bear, and Eric McPherson. We heard the track, the title track. Well, actually, it's not the title track. The song we heard is Elevation as well. That's off of their new record, Rush, on the Sunnyside record label. Before Lucian Bon, we heard from Ulysses Owens Jr. and Generation Y doing the track Better Days off of their 2024 release on Cellar Music, A New Beat. Before that, a clip from CNBC about the OpenAI scientist warning of AI's consequences. There was another big headline involving AI this week. Anthropic apparently found evidence that its AI was capable of instructing people on how to manufacture biological weapons. What could go wrong? Before that, we heard from New Yorkian jazz player, guitarist. I'm going to butcher her name, but I think it's Lolivoni De La Rosa. And the track we heard was a Charlie Parker cover called Segment off of the record Jewels on the Music for Roses record label that came out last month. South African jazz legend, Louis Maholo Maholo. Passed away last year, drummer. With the track we heard from him was Lost Opportunities. That's off of his actually 1988 record, Viva La Black, which featured musicians from the South African and Caribbean diaspora, however you pronounce that word. You say tomato. Viva La Black was re-released last year. Let me see. I'm going to confirm. I don't have the screen open. Oh, it's on the Ogun record label. But it originally came out in 1988, a seminal record that some say was overlooked at the time it was released. Foolishly so, I would say. Before that, we heard from I have to toggle to the right screen here. I'm driving myself crazy. Oh, we heard a clip from ABC Australia about Britain, France, and Canada deciding to ban imports from the occupied West Bank. And before that, we heard from bassist Rufus Reed and pianist Sullivan Fortner doing the track Come Out and Play off of their record from 2024. It's the Nights I Like on the Sunnyside record label. And before that, we heard from Miki Yamanaka Trio with Nicole Glover doing the title track of the record Breathe, which came out a couple of weeks ago, I think, on Cellar Music. And that gets us all caught up in the playlist page. I hope you're all safe and well on this Saturday morning. Yes, yesterday was the 25th anniversary of the attacks on the World Trade Center and Pentagon and, well, I guess on the United States on September 11th. And, you know, it's a strange day for me. Well, I guess for all of us, right? Being here at the time of those attacks, I have a vivid memory of them. I was actually talking with a guy yesterday, a neighbor, about this. And, you know, it's funny, I didn't know him at that time, but we ended up doing the exact same things. There was a primary in New York on that day. It was a Tuesday. And it was a mayoral election. Rudy Giuliani's two terms were coming to a close. A bit too late, in my opinion, about 8 years too late. Anyway, So they were coming to a close, and we were having a primary for a new mayor. And
I remember I was getting up a little bit early so that I could go vote before work. And I was standing in the kitchen of our apartment that Mrs. Currents and I had at that time. She was newly Mrs. Currents at that point. Well, not really newly, I guess it was 2 years into our marriage. And we heard the plane flying very low over the building, and I turned to Mrs. Currents and said, "I think that plane's going to crash. Just hope it doesn't hit anything on the island," meaning Manhattan. And of course, it did. And even though I knew, you know, I walked outside, I could see the World Trade Center at that time, the Twin Towers at that time, very quickly from my street. And I saw the damage that had been done. I went and voted. I wasn't the only one. A lot of people went and voted. There was actually a line at the polling place that morning. And I went to work. And again, I wasn't the only one who did that. There was most of my coworkers showed up, and we all, I worked at the time on 6th Avenue and Canal Street, and unfortunately we had a very good view of everything that happened thereafter. And of course I remember it, and I'm always going to remember it, and I think anybody who's was here at the time, or probably anyone anywhere at the time, is always going to remember it, because it was, images of it were broadcast all over the world on television, and they were sort of constant, right? The media really loved, in a weird way, showing the death and destruction over and over and over again in the days and weeks that followed. And then, of course, the United States began two very long wars over dubious logic, and many more lives were lost in the course of waging those particular fights, and debatable what's been was accomplished as a result of them. And then there's a whole security apparatus has been set up in, as a result of September 11th, for good or bad. Are we safer? Maybe. Are we less secure personally? Probably. And we're still fighting some of the same fights now, 25 years later, and heading into new conflicts, all of which probably could trace their way back to September 11th and the events that September 11th could be traced back to. So we're all affected by that. And so, yes, today is the 25th anniversary of the day after, and many of, in many ways, we're all still living that day after. I feel like. That's just my opinion. Anyway, what's more important is remembering the lives lost, and remember, at least for those of us who are local here in New York and New Jersey, remembering that many of our neighbors experienced significant losses on this day and in the days after. I was just talking with Mrs. Currents the other day about this, actually. I had a friend who worked for a large telecommunications company. And he worked in the area around the World Trade Center in the days and weeks after the attacks. He was not cleaning up the rubble and retrieving the bodies of lost folks, but he was working to maintain and reconnect vital communications infrastructure. And as a result of his exposure, we believe, to the toxins in the air and things down there at that time, he experienced numerous health problems for the rest of his life. And I lost touch with him a couple of years ago, through a variety of reasons. And it appears he passed away earlier this year as a result of all of those health complications. He had been very healthy up until his time working down in Lower Manhattan in the weeks after the attacks. So, you know, is he somebody who lost his life as a result of the attacks? I would argue yes. And that's still happening as well. And it's important to consider that and think about that as well.
with that in mind, yesterday, or actually not yesterday, a couple of weeks back, we lost photographer Jay Mazel, who passed away at the age of 95. Jay was most famous for photographing a number of musicians, including Miles Davis. His portrait of Miles Davis appears on Miles's record, Kind of Blue. But Jay also did a project called Bearing Witness, which was portrait photos of people witnessing the attacks on the World Trade Center and their aftermath. He famously had a studio on the Bowery near Spring Street. It was a converted bank, I believe. And he bought that bank building for, I think, it said it in the obituary I read the other day, I think he bought it for $100,000 and sold it for like $25 million or something crazy. I mean, I may have the numbers slightly off, but it was some crazy situation like that. Anyway, with that in mind, I thought we'd look at a few of the images from Jay Mazel's work, Bearing Witness, with the next set of music, which we're going to start with right now, with a track from Pennsylvania composer David Taub, as performed by Belgian musician Stefan Ginsburg. 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Stay tuned.

0: tourists are back enjoying the view from Paris's most recognizable monument after a staff walkout shut down the Eiffel Tower on Monday. But everyone is still talking about a controversy over the weekend when a visit by a religious delegation connected to a large Hindu celebration took a private tour of the monument. The delegation asked that female staff members stay out of sight during the visit, and union leaders say that management obliged. Visitors were glad the tower had reopened, but many agreed that the Eiffel Tower's management was wrong for accommodating the request.
1: The city, as the owner of the Eiffel Tower, will launch its own investigation to understand the chain of events that led to this absurd, unjust, and unacceptable decision.
0: The Hindu group which organized the visit has apologized for any pain or inconvenience that was caused, and the Eiffel Tower's operating company has since acknowledged that the conditions put forth by the delegation should never have been accepted in the first place.

Anti-immigration protesters gathered outside a hotel in southern England after mistakenly believing Pakistan's under-19 cricket team were asylum seekers. British media reported on Wednesday. The incident took place Tuesday evening in Portsmouth, about 2 days after protesters disrupted the arrival of migrants near the city's port and confronted police. According to reports, protesters gathered outside a Marriott hotel in Cosham after seeing a coach carrying young Asian men. A councillor from anti-immigration party Reform UK went to the scene and helped disperse the crowd after confirming the men were the members of the Pakistan under-19 cricket team. Hampshire police said officers were alerted that around 30 people had gathered near the hotel over concerns about a coach. Officers spoke to the crowd and explained that their concerns were unfounded. The group dispersed shortly afterwards and no offences were reported.

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You're listening to Currents. I'm Brian. It is 7:57 in the morning on Saturday, September 12th. I hope you're all doing well on what looks to be a lovely late summer Saturday. Yes, I'm one of those people, I think I mentioned this last week, I'm one of those people who believes that summer actually ends when it actually ends on September 20th or 21st or whatever that is. Not one of the people who thinks it ends on Labor Day weekend. Anyway, we closed a set of music out. It was a long set of music, but it was short in terms of the number of number of songs that we heard. We closed it out with Maisie Owen doing the title track of her new release on Tompkins Square called Dark on a Sunny Day. And I thought that song title was appropriate in light of the fact that New York, New Jersey area observed the 25th anniversary of September 11th yesterday, which was a beautiful sunny day yesterday, as it was 25 years ago. Before Maisie Owen, we heard from former Soulside founding member of Soulside, and Girls Against Boys, Scott McCloud, off of his new solo record called Make It to Forever. It's on God Unknown via Discord here in the United States. The track we heard was Down Through the Stars. Sorry, I got a little... I'm trying to multitask here. I want to remind everyone, by the way, also that if you're following along on the playlist page, which you can get to by going to WFMU.org and clicking on playlist and comments, next to the these tracks, you'll see images from Jay Mazel, the photographer, photojournalist, most famous probably for his work doing portraits of musicians and other artists, most notably Miles Davis, on the cover of Kind of Blue. But we're looking at some photos from his book, Bearing Witness, in which he captured images of people and their reactions to the events on September 11th, 2001, and their aftermath. Before Scott McCloud, we heard a clip, or we heard Yola Tango, doing the track Autumn Sweater off of their record, I Can Hear the Heart Beating as One, on Matador Records. Before Yola Tango, we heard a clip from Dawn News about protesters in England who mistook the Pakistan U19 cricket team for migrants and were protesting outside of their hotel. Next, you'll tell me that somebody will confuse the mayor of New York City with a radical fundamentalist terrorist. Oh, sorry. Before that, Brian Eno with the track Julie With. I took that off of the Eno Box 2 vocal on Virgin. Before Eno, by the way, that was a reference to the fact that there were a number of idiots who were saying that current New York City Mayor Zorhan Mamdani should not show up to yesterday's commemoration because he's Muslim. Anyway. Awful stuff. Shouldn't be making jokes about racism. Before that, we heard a clip from France 24 about the investigation, ongoing investigation into why the Eiffel Tower sent women workers, women staff home at the request of a Hindu group that was visiting the tower that day. That happened earlier this week, I think on Sunday. And we started the set off with Stefan Ginsberg from Belgium, performing a composition by Pennsylvania-based composer David Taub called Duophony. I took that off of a new record from Stefan Ginsberg called Gendarme de la Libertad on Sub Rosa. And next to that track on the playlist page, you'll see an obituary to the photojournalist Jay Mazel. And that gets us all caught up on the playlist page and stuff. I hope you're doing well on this Saturday morning. Just a programming note, I'm going to be out next week. The great Jack Peterson will be in this chair, or one of the chairs here in Studio A, filling in for me. He does a great show if you haven't heard it before.
He's awesome. He's got a great radio voice too, which is pretty amazing. So you'll have a pro in this spot next week, and that'll be a refreshing change for all of you. Yes, Mrs. Curtis and I are going away on a much-needed break from the last few weeks for both of us. I hope we're able to actually take it and enjoy it. We'll see. Anyway, we're going to get back into the music now. This is Currents on WFMU. Stay tuned.

Thousands of mourners have gathered in Belgrade to pay their final respects to the convicted war criminal Ratko Mladic. Mladic died in late August while serving a life sentence in The Hague after being convicted of crimes against humanity and genocide. Mladic oversaw the massacre of over 8,000 Bosniak men and boys in Srebrenica during the break of the former Yugoslavia. Serbia's justice minister initially said that Mladic would receive a full state funeral. That decision was partly reversed after international

0: Morning, Jim the Poet. Are you there? Uh-oh. Jim, are you there? Woof.
1: Yes, hello. Good morning.
0: Wow, that's some serious football phone you got there, my friend. Good morning. How are
1: you? Well, I like to come, you know, early on Saturday mornings, I like to come to the Newark Penn Station and watch the trains roll in and out.
0: You're a train spotter, huh?
1: Oh, can't get enough of it.
0: I'll tell you, Newark Penn Station, one of the finest places on the planet, I have to tell
1: really,
0: you.
1: Really, one of my favorite places. You meet a lot of people here. You get to know a lot of people here.
0: You do.
1: Really feel like the center of the universe.
0: Yeah, you do. You do. I'm going to be there myself in a little while, actually, heading out that way for some family business this morning. How you doing?
1: Good. How's it going?
0: It's... It's going all right. You know, this is a news-themed show on September 12th.
1: Lots of good news today. How's the news going?
0: Yeah. Well, that's, yeah.

0: Yeah, I don't recall if I got lucky that day myself. I don't really remember. I wondered, you know, were people in the streets of Boston celebrating the fact that New York got? I'm kidding. That's not true. That wouldn't happen.
1: No, I think there was a lot of guilt. I think didn't the guys come from Logan Airport and stuff like that? It was a lot of like,
0: one of the flights.
1: Hey,
0: yes,
1: what are you guys
0: the,
1: doing
0: yeah,
1: up there? Kind of thing.
0: Yeah, one of the flights did come.
1: I actually do remember September. The one thing I remember about September 12th is they started kicking in doors in hotel rooms in Boston with anybody with Islamic last names to try to find the.
0: Oh, that's
1: real
0: great.
1: Terrorists or whatever. So like that, I'm sure went nowhere. So, you know,
0: that's great.
1: Congratulations to everyone involved in that.
0: Yeah, that's fantastic. Yeah, I've been talking a little bit about the fact that in addition to, you know, the sort of the rise in the security state and apparatus that's occurred in the years since those attacks, you know, a lot of unfortunate sort of things like that have happened. And, you know, there was the whole surveillance program by the NYPD of various Muslim communities in and around New York City and on and on. It's an unfortunate byproduct of
1: Well,
0: all
1: I mean, one of the other things is how we talk about ourselves changed after 9/11, where if you weren't with us, you were against us. And,
0: yes,
1: you know, those guys, the Democrats side with the terrorists and we side with the American. Like, I mean, you can draw a straight line to the sort of way that sort of gets talked about on Fox News every night.
0: Yes.
1: I mean, that's not the generation point of it, but that's the point where it went up to 11, where it was like, you're either with us or against us. Like, if in New York after 9/11, you had to put a American flag in your window so, like, someone wouldn't think that you're with the terrorists or whatever like that. So almost every business in New York had, like, a American flag in their window.
0: A lot of them
1: like
0: did.
1: That.
0: Yeah. Not everyone. I mean, you know, we were living in our current neighborhood at the time, but at a different apartment. And I mean, there wasn't quite that level of, but it was true. Like it, in and around the city, you did see that kind of thing, and there was a lot of sort of, you know, groupthink going on there, and things, which was interesting. You know, I heard one of the things that I always remember is that Mrs. Kearns and I went to a candlelight vigil in Union Square, you know, within a day or two of the attack. And, you know, it was supposed to be a commemorative thing, moment of silence, somber, the whole thing. And some guy behind me, like a, you know, frat boy kind of looking dude. And I probably shouldn't judge him based on how he looked, but, I mean, that was my impression of him. He said something about, like, how he was sick of hearing things that were pro-Islam. And he thought Islam was a country. So, which, you know, I mean, whatever.
1: I mean, it's funny to see then-President Bush in some of the moments that I think about with him the most were in the moments after 9/11, where he was saying, you know, this isn't about Islam, this is about terrorism and
0: yes.
1: fanaticism and that kind of, I mean, some of the most elegant moments of his
0: entire
1: sort of
0: life
1: awful presidency was, you know, like yeah. sort of in the moments after when everyone else, I'm sure, was saying, hey, how do we use this to get what we want?
0: Right. Which they did anyway,
1: sort of,
0: right? So
1: yeah. took a different turn.
0: Yeah. Which they did anyway. I learned, and, you know, this is because I'm not so clued into internet culture. I learned that his being told about the attacks when he was reading that book to school children on the day has become a meme. I was not aware that had become a meme.
1: Yeah, they sort of have Andy Card, I think, sort of. They're in Florida. He's reading books with kids, and Andy Card kind of comes over and whispers something to do. So there's a meme of this sort of like upsetting news coming sort of while you're in front of an audience kind of meme or something like that.
0: Yeah. Well, that's great. I mean, you know,
1: I mean, I felt like that was played up pretty tremendously by Roger Moore and others, where it's like, what do you expect the guy to do? I mean, I guess he has to sort of excuse himself and go, you know, deal with it or whatever like that. But like, he's in front of a bunch of school kids,
0: like, right.
1: 5 or 6 years old. Like, what do you expect them to do? Hair on fire, jump up and down. And say,
0: right.
1: Oh my God! I got to run home. And
0: right, the world is ending, or something.
1: Crying,
0: right? Yeah. Right. Yeah.
1: I thought that was unjust. Sort of. I mean, there's lots of just criticism of Bush, especially pre 9/11, where I mean, I was just reading an article in the New York Times. You know, one of those liberal rags that mentions how like they were

0: you know, they were as early as 1998. It was clear that maybe Al Qaeda wanted to use an airplane
1: yes,
0: to attack
1: that's right.
0: a city
1: yep.
0: or something like that.
1: Yep.
0: So that's Clinton, and that's, I mean, those guys, they must get bored of reading all that stuff where it's like, Al Qaeda is going to do something terrible. And you're like, all right, well, and then, you know, let yeah, me know.
1: Let me know when it's
0: going to
1: happen.
0: Yes,
1: right,
0: I mean,
1: right, right. Well, even
0: I mean, the days before 9/11, their terrorism was pretty low on the spectrum of things that they worried about. So
1: yes. Yeah.
0: You know, now afterwards, you know, now it's sort of, you know, I mean, I don't know where we are with it now. Now, I guess that so much of it was to prevent another attack from happening. But most of our apparatus is geared towards expelling people who are, you know, have migrated to the United States. So, I mean, like, a lot of that sort of rubric has changed just in the last few years.
1: Yeah, it's strange. I think, you know, people talk, and there's been some comments on my comments board this morning about how, you know, how far the United States has fallen and how, you know, in the days after the September 11th, the world was united with us. And now 25 years later.
0: Well, I mean, you know, I mean, yeah, I don't know how much to, I mean, truly, I mean, I think it's one of the things that Bush didn't do was sort of alienate allies. That's just sort of a policy that I don't think anyone would have.
1: Right.
0: But like, yeah, whether the world was with us or against us or whatever, I mean, there was a lot of like, how could this happen to us kind of stuff, which, you know, why do they hate us kind of stuff. That there's a lot of, I think, things that we're clued into now or that people are more aware of now or general public is more aware of. Maybe was at that time because it was really like a, why would these guys even want to hurt us kind of
1: right,
0: thing.
1: Right,
0: like,
1: right, right.
0: Here's this book by Noam Chomsky you might want to read. Like, check it out. Here you go.
1: Right. Yeah. I think it's pretty well documented why they hate us. And you know, whatever. I think there's some, well, never mind. Yeah, I that's right. But I think you can trace where the United States is as a country now to that time period. There's other things that have influenced where we are now, but certainly I think that those events on that day and what happened in the aftermath, I think definitely led into where we are at the present moment. So,
0: well, I think, I mean, a lot of it is just, if the political dialogue gets so exaggerated to the point that you're with terrorists or you're with enemies in the United States and you're not with us, then it's like there's no place to go from there, basically. If that's your baseline understanding of how, you know, American politics works, that like you're either with us or against this kind of stuff, I mean, the end result is going to be something along the lines of this, where you get sort of like crazy outlier candidates, and you know.
1: Yep. Exactly right. Jim, we should talk about something lighthearted before we let you go. Are you on the train yet, or are you going to get hit by a train? Heaven forbid. What's?
0: Well, I came into one of them just to sit down inside just to see what it looks like.
1: Oh, boy.
0: So, yeah, it's very nice in here. Very peaceful.
1: You may want to explain to law enforcement what you're doing, although you are in Newark Penn Station, so your chances of running into law enforcement are probably pretty low.
0: Usually there's a, you know, I saw a nice dog that was, I assume that was a police dog. I have no idea.
1: Was it leashed?
0: Well, I think it had eaten the leash, yeah. I mean, tough to get a good meal around here.
1: It is tough to get a good meal around there. That is very true. I was actually once trapped there in a blizzard at like 2 a.m. And there was nowhere open. This was a long time ago, and the neighborhood around there was not great. And it was an interesting experience. There was nowhere.
0: When I walk through downtown, people think I'm the police, and it's like, what do you want me to do? What?
1: Are you wearing a costume? Are you dressed?
0: Most of my costumes don't fit me anymore, so I might have to upgrade. I got a Spider-Man costume, but it's very form fitting. It's very revealing. In a way that I don't know how he gets away with it as he's swinging around town. But no, I'm currently in my gym costume. I'm wearing a Hootie and the Blowfish t-shirt. I got my dark glasses on.
1: Good for you. You know, we spoke about this a couple of weeks ago, but you mentioned that Daddy Garbage, Matt Warwick, was looking really slim and svelte, and he posted some pictures of himself on the interweb there the other day, and I was like, oh, man, what's going on?
0: I think he's jogging and stuff.
1: Yeah.
0: I mean, he's looking like $1 million. He was wearing a vest yesterday. I mean, he looks pretty amazing. I mean, just on, I haven't seen him in a few weeks in person, but he was tan, rested, and ready the last time I saw him. He's got nice long hair, nice mustache.
1: Yeah, he looks
0: fantastic.
1: He's
0: looking like that photo of the Styx band from the 70s that I had at one point in the restroom of the third floor kitchen. I had
1: yes.
0: Was Matt Warwick in Styx?
1: Yeah, I thought
0: he's
1: that was
0: looking like that guy now.
1: Yeah, that's true. Is that picture still up? I don't know. I haven't been in that.
0: They took the picture up, but they took the commentary down.
1: Come on. What are we suddenly like all of? We're all concerned about whether Styx will be offended. I mean, what's that about?
0: I mean, there's a lot of hard feelings about Styx and their their breakout hit "Mr. Roboto." I think we heard a lot of people's feelings around the station.
1: Jim, I'm going to let you go, my friend. Always a pleasure seeing you and talk. Well, not seeing you. I haven't seen you in months. Talking with you.
0: Well, we got to make a time to go up and see the Columbia Lions get beat by one of their various foes.
1: Yeah. Are you just always going to be working on Saturdays henceforth, or are we?
0: Well, it's the beginning of the semester, and so I think Saturdays may be a book day, but we'll see if there's a Friday night game or something like that. Columbia really should play those games under cover of darkness for fear that they'll be publicized.
1: Yeah, indeed. All right, well, have a safe commute, my friend. Stay safe. We'll talk to you soon.
0: All right, we'll see you guys.
1: Later.

couple of things I want to mention here. First of all, we just heard from Blur doing Look Inside America off of their self-titled release from 1997. Fontaine's DC before that with their new single Marianne off of their forthcoming release Dopamine Chamber. The Bidet Boys with Jim the Poet. Thank you very much, Jim, for calling in during your commute. We heard most of the Human League's The Last Man on Earth from The Golden Hour of the Future on Black Melody. It's a re-release of old stuff. Before that, a clip from DW News about the thousands of folks who attended the funeral of war criminal Radko Mladic. Vulture Feather before that with Calling From Afar off of their record It Will Be Like Now from 2024. And we started the set off with Todra before that with El Odio Part 1 off of their record Hex on the Inside Out record label. Anyway, a couple of things I wanted to mention. I wasn't able to find some clips about either of these folks, but there was a couple of other notable deaths this week, and I'm going to include a link to their obituaries on the comments board, which you can get to by going to WFMU.org and clicking on playlist and comments. One of them is the great poet Edward Field, who passed away earlier this week, as did noted prankster Noel Godin from Belgium, who was known for throwing like whipped cream pies at celebrities, corporate heads, politicians, et cetera, et cetera. He passed away earlier this week as well. It's a shame I couldn't find a good clip for him because I think that would have been a bit of lighthearted fare for the morning. So just wanted to have those deaths recognized on this program. We're going to get back to the music now. I'm with you for another 18 minutes before Crick comes in at the top of the hour with everybody's songs. 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Stay tuned.

0: New York City officials released thousands of unseen documents on the air quality around Ground Zero after the 9/11 terrorist attacks. These documents reveal more evidence that concerns about air quality persisted, but were not discussed publicly, and those persisted for months after these attacks. Even so, all this time, this internal conversation was going on about concern and anxiety about air quality. In public, officials were assuring civilians and first responders that the air was breathable and safe. Advocate for 9/11 responders John Stewart joined New York City Mayor Zohran Mamdani this morning, and he said this.
1: There was poison in the air and on the ground and in the windowsills and in your air conditioners and covering your pets and your clothes, and it stayed there for months. Everyone knew. And now it's very clear that the city knew as well.

Closing the set and the show out with new music from Shudder to Think called Release the Ball. That's off of a single that they've released. The title track of the single is Who Sent You, which I'm going to play probably the next time I'm on the air. Before that, we heard from Naina Cherry, which surprised a few of you. I know it surprised me. I had that song in my head, and I dug out that record from my deep within the recesses of my CD collection. The song we heard was called Trout, featuring Michael Stipe from R.E.M., of course. That's off of Naina's record, Homebrew, on the Circa record label. I forget what year that came out. I feel like it was in like 1993 or 92 or something like that. Anyway, we heard the Porchistas before that with WFMU's own Alan Six doing their track, In Case You Forgot, the acoustic demo radio edit version. You can obtain that on Bandcamp, as I think a listener from Ken from Hyde Park mentioned on the comments board. Clip from CBS News about the document release in New York City about the toxins in the air. I'm sure more stuff is going to come out about that story in the days and weeks ahead. And we started the set off with The Clash, of course, doing Clampdown off of London Calling. Thank you all for joining me this week. Remember, I'm out next week. Jack Peterson will be filling in for me. Stay safe, have a great weekend, and stay tuned for Everybody's Songs with Cricket here on WFMU East Orange, WMFU in Mount Hope, in New York City and Rockland County at 91.9 FM and online at WFMU.org.

Good morning, folks. My name is Cricket, and you're listening to Everybody's Songs on WFMU. Closed out that opening set with surely one of the greatest album openers of all time, When I Get to the Border by Richard and Linda Thompson. This is from their 1974 classic, I Want to See the Bright Lights Tonight. One of the first, if not the first, albums that Richard Thompson released in solo or duo format after departing from Fairport Convention. And it's just an incredibly catchy track, which I think showcases, among other things, how talented of a singer he was. And that's something that I always feel is a little bit overlooked when people talk about Richard Thompson. The focus is usually on his guitar playing, which is fantastic as well and deserving of acclaim. But I really, really love his voice.

the melodies he writes, the little kind of like melismas and runs that he works into his songs, really fantastic. And I feel like since he was in a group with so many amazing singers, you know, performing alongside Sandy Denny, and then when he was in this duo with his then wife Linda Thompson herself, an incredible singer, I think it's easy for him to maybe get overshadowed. But what a vocal talent in his own right, in my opinion. That is one of my favorite albums ever. If you like folk rock, if you like English folk rock, I'm sure you've already heard it. But if you haven't, be sure to check it out. It is impeccable. Before that was new music from the artist known as San Dooney, aka Jess Jones, from Oregon. We heard her song What to Make of This World, which is from her new album Plant Material, released by Bud Tapes this month. That was preceded by Dave Rice with a beautiful solo acoustic guitar composition called Straight Easy Lights, the title track of an EP that he originally released as a digital download last year, but which is newly being reissued on vinyl as a 7-inch, and you can pick that up through the label Future Grave. Really amazing EP. I love all four tracks, so if you are a fan of American primitive guitar, acoustic guitar in any form, I suggest that you seek this one out too. And then we open up today's show with Drew Gardner and a track known as White Clouds for Thousands of Miles, a piece for solo zither, which is one of my favorite instruments. This is also the title track of a new album which he has just released through Worried Songs, and it is a piece of music. The album as a whole, in fact, was originally recorded live here at WFMU for the Great Frau Show with Jesse Jarna in June of 2024. So always amazing to see WFMU originating live music appear on physical media and get a proper release out in the world. Also wonderful to see the Frau Show in particular get that sort of shout out and attention. It's such an amazing program. And I actually have a link over on the playlist page for my show today, which you can find at WFMU.org. I have a link to the original broadcast of Drew Gardner's solo zither playing for the Frau Show back in 2024. If you would like to hear how it was originally presented alongside Jesse Jarno's non-Drew Gardner DJ picks for that day, it was an amazing show. That's everything we've heard thus far today. I'm tired today. I woke up a little bit late, scrambled to get to the station, couldn't find parking. I think there's some sort of event going on in the area. And I just finished drinking my tea, so hopefully that wakes me up a bit and energizes me, and hopefully my voice stops cracking so much. We'll see how the next mic break goes, but for now, I have another track queued up. We are about to hear from Austin Cash and Nathan Smirich, their collaborative track Wooden Cow, off of their forthcoming duo album River Season, which Scissortail will be releasing in November, I believe. Very, very excited for this release. Here is

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Closed out our second set of the morning with a track from friend of the show, Liam Grant, a song called Won't You Let Me Call You Sweetheart. And this was his contribution to a wonderful compilation called Tone Poems Volume 1, just released by a label known as Negative Capabilities, which is focusing on solo and experimental guitar music. Been really, really excited by all of their releases thus far. They're relatively young, and I can't wait to see what else they have planned. Highly recommend you check out that compilation album. Check out the rest of Liam Grant's music as well. Also wanted to give a shout out to the Shruti Box player on that track, one Julian Calve, because I feel like that texture really adds something perfect for that piece of music. Prior to that was Nicholas Sorensen with a track known just as 8.3, being the third track on his new release, Untitled 8, available as a free download at nicholassorensen.bandcamp.com. Sorensen is a recent discovery of mine, but he's becoming a favorite in that solo acoustic guitar American primitive adjacent sort of world. And this is an interesting release where he's playing very quietly, and he seems to be exploring, you know, the different ambient noise that he can find in different recording environments. I think he wrote something on his Instagram page about this being made in a new living space that he's still getting used to, you know, still working out the acoustics in this area. So kind of cool that it's, I don't want to say it's less focused on guitar, but it sort of uses guitar and then like hiss and background noise as two instruments which are maybe equally present in the mix. So fascinating take on solo guitar with that release. We heard from the great EC and Orna Ball. Technically that was just a solo EC Ball track, but the album as a whole is credited to the both of them. An album which is fittingly entitled EC Ball with Orna Ball. They were a married couple from Virginia who made some fantastic music together, usually with EC Ball singing lead vocals and playing guitar, and Orna Ball playing accordion and providing some harmonies. But this solo EC track that we heard is called When I Can Read My Titles Clear, originally included on 1973's EC Ball with Orna Ball and the Friendly Gospel Singers. That was the original Rounder Records release. Rounder then reissued all those recordings and some bonus tracks in 1996 as that album that I just mentioned that we heard today, EC Ball with Orna Ball. Beautiful stuff. Hauken brought us Norway, opening track from a self-titled compilation that Concentric Circles put out this year. That one, though, was originally from 1999. Was included on an EP called Behind the Snow. We heard Solo Oud from Sam Shalabi, a track called Your Hand, and this is from Night School, an album that he released on Bandcamp, and in the notes he explains that all the tracks included were recorded in the wee hours of the night, surrounded by three cats and a bubbling fish tank. And I feel like that really adds to the listening experience, just knowing that that was the environment in which Night School was recorded. This one is also an interesting track, this one that we heard in particular, because he goes on to explain that his original plan for the album was to include some electronics and synthesized sounds alongside his oud playing, but that ultimately he decided it worked best in its kind of stark, minimal, mostly solo oud form, with just little sprinklings of electronics here and there, you know, little vestiges of that original plan. And we do hear that in the outro of that track, Your Hand, a nice, actually really pretty little melody
played on some sort of synthesizer to close that out. We heard from Troth a track called Samphire, which is their contribution to a compilation called A Mistake by Mistakes, released by Casual Plastic this year. Tim Harden brought us Red Balloon from his classic Tim Harden 2, released in 1967. We heard from the great Roy Harper with How Does It Feel? Standout track from Flat Baroque and Berserk, his 1970 album, one of my favorite albums in his somewhat vast discography. I think it's a pretty nice middle ground between his shorter, more straightforward songs and then his long-form, sprawling epics that you would hear on albums like Stormcock from 1971, the follow-up to Flat Baroque and Berserk, and also Folk Joke Opus, which immediately preceded the album we played today. That one features an 18-minute song, and Flat Baroque and Berserk, on the other hand, you get some short songs, and then you get some long-ish songs in the 6 to 8 minute region, which I think is a wonderful range. So, you know, kind of the best of both worlds, and a really nice introduction to Roy Harper, I would say, if you are less familiar with his work. Love his voice, very emotional songwriting and performing. And then we opened up that set with Austin Cash and Nathan Smearidge, their track Wooden Cow, one of the advanced singles, which you can stream now to be included on River Season, their album for Scissortail, which will be released in full on November 5th. Really, really big fan of all the singles, or all these advanced tracks anyhow, that they have released, and I'm super excited for this album. I had not heard of either of these musicians, actually, but they're playing on these tracks, such as Wooden Cow. Really, really beautiful stuff. That's everything that we've heard this far today. I have more music to play. I've got about 48 minutes and 10 seconds left with you this morning. And the next track I wanted to listen to, it's included on a new compilation that was just uploaded to Bandcamp by Mississippi Records. Actually, one of a pair of records collecting blues field recordings made by Bengt Olsen in the late 1970s. One of them is called Wouldn't Be Ready to Go, and then the other one, which we are about to hear, is called Sweet Peace. And this track is a really fascinating one. It's by the artist David Johnson. It is called Soul of Man, and as we will hear, it is just voice and percussion. So some super interesting timbres and a really interesting kind of minimal atmosphere on this song. David Johnson with Soul of Man here on WFMU. Thanks so much, everybody.

We closed out that set with Kevin Coleman and Ars Longa, the opening piece from his new album KC Blues, released by Centripetal Force and Ramble Records. Earlier this year, relatively new album, a really great one. Some very interesting guitar playing and very interesting accompaniment. I really enjoyed the little piano flourishes on that piece that we just heard. And if you're wondering, the title of that piece, I was curious about it. I had not encountered that phrase before. It seems like it has been taken from a Latin aphorism, which goes Ars longa vita brevis, and that is usually translated roughly to skillfulness takes time and life is short. There's a longer version which goes, life is short and craft long, opportunity fleeting, experimentation's perilous, and judgment difficult. So, sadly relatable stuff. But the craft that went into that piece of music by Kevin Coleman, really respectable. It's beautiful music. Before that, we heard from Howdy, the alt-country slash indie folk indie pop duo based in Texas. We heard their song Junk, taken from their brand new album Big World. Prior to that, Memotone brought us Overlooking the Lake in the Mouth of the Grotto, which they contributed to a new compilation from Mappa Records called Synthetic Water Music, an album for which a variety of artists were invited to compose pieces inspired by, maybe in some sonic way, channeling water. Before Memotone, we heard from Taylor Dawkus with a piece called Unknown Caller, and this is one of the advance tracks from her forthcoming album Refrain, which will be released by the label Slipping in October. Just last week, I played another one of those tracks, which was a bit more straightforward, a very catchy vocal-centric singer-songwriter piece called Little Numbers. Really, really great piece of music. Recommend that you take a listen if you missed last week's show. I wanted to play this one as well because I feel like it, you know, gives us a taste of what maybe the other half, or the other aspect of this forthcoming album may involve. This one was a bit more experimental, kind of a chambery instrumental piece. Speaking of experimental music, we heard from Clara Lewis, her song Tide. I'm playing that off of her new album Opening, which was released by Editions Migo. Fun fact, I just learned that apparently Clara Lewis is the daughter of Wire bassist Graham Lewis. Before Clara Lewis was Douglas Quinn. Probably one of the best nature recorders of all time. Douglas Quinn, of course, brought us the Everybody's Songs classic Frog Nocturne number 2, which was my old bed music. He also brought us Frog Nocturne number 1, which I played as well, and which is equally great. Today, we heard his recording New Caledonia Dusk, or at least a brief excerpt of it, because the whole entire thing is 36 minutes long. A very lush recording of the New Caledonian rainforest. And as his notes explain, this recording includes the sounds of the exceptionally rare and critically endangered crow honeyeater. So a nice opportunity to hear the sounds of this beautiful creature, which is sadly being encountered less and less. Prior to Douglas Quinn, we heard from Alberto Juscamaita Gastelu, a track just known as B1, a home recording that the Peruvian guitarist made at some point between 1930 and 1940, and which was discovered sometime after his passing. I'm playing this off an album called Reminiscences of Rock Taco, which Death Is Not the End released last year. Actually one of my favorites of 2025, such a beautiful record. And we also heard from Dorothy Carter, one of my favorite musicians.
We played her track Troubadour Songs on the Psaltery from her album Troubadour, which was originally released in 1976, but which Drag City reissued in 2024. That was her debut album, before her slightly better known Whaley Whaley. And that was instrumental, but she's an amazing singer and an amazing, really a master of medieval instruments, including the Psaltery. She also plays the dulcimer, the hammered dulcimer, to be exact. We heard music from Bridget Farrell and Aslaug Magnusdottir in abstract electroacoustic piece called Med Scene, and I played that from a new album there. It's called Itself Between, of Saying Farewell, brought to us by Discrete Archive. And that was preceded by Lula Cortez and Zay Ramalu with Tria de Sume 2 from their 1975 collaborative album Peibiru. Some weeks back, I played Tria de Sume 1, which is about 7 minutes long. Kind of this psychedelic freak out featuring hand drums and chant like vocalizations. Incredible piece of music in its own right. But I wanted to be sure to play this accompanying piece, which closes out the album that they made together. And it's just an amazing guitar duet with no vocals or percussion. And then, speaking of percussion, we opened up that set with David Johnson and Soul of a Man. I was about to just call it Soul of Man, it's Soul of a Man. Which, as we heard and as I mentioned, is a really fascinating piece for voice and some sort of clanging, resonant percussion. I don't know what exactly he was playing. It may have just been, you know, metal objects, pots, pans, who knows. But it sounded beautiful. It was recorded by Bengt Olsen in the late 1970s. And I'm playing it from a compilation with Mississippi Records just put out called Sweet Peace, collecting many of Olsen's previously unreleased blues field recordings from the 1970s, and which is accompanied by a second album featuring more from his archive called Wouldn't Be Ready to Go. Been enjoying those very, very much recently. And that's everything that we've heard today. I have about 6 minutes left. So once again, I think it's time that I break out a non-folk pick of the week. That's what I like to call the non-folky songs that I sometimes insert into the very end of my programs when I don't really have enough time for a real set of traditionally everybody's songsy acoustic type tracks. And so today, while we have a couple minutes remaining, I wanted to highlight a new album which is on the way from one of my favorite power pop groups at the moment, Second Grade, based in Philadelphia, Pennsylvania. Second Grade is led by the multi-instrumentalist and the singer Peter Gill, who did perform a live set for my show last year under the moniker WPTR, promoting his solo album Redness and Swelling at the Injection Site. And that was some more folky, actually, some largely acoustic and bossa nova inspired music. But for the last few years, Peter Gill's primary project has been Second Grade, and they just craft some of the catchiest songs that I've ever heard. And so they have this new album called Girls and Boys coming out on October 30th via Lamo Records. They've put out 2 singles so far, and today I wanted to play the second single. This is Anywhere Girls, with a lead vocal actually performed by bandmate Catherine Dwyer, who I should mention also performed live on my show with her band Spring Onion last year. You can find all these live performances in the WFMU.org archive, but for now, here is Second Grade performing Anywhere Girls from Girls and Boys.

Right, so that was our non-folk pick of the week, second grade, with Anywhere Girls, single off of Girls and Boys, which Lamo Records will release in full on October 30th of this year. Less than 2 minutes, clocks in at 1:49, because what more do you need? Second grade, they're really masters of the short pop song. I think they are students of Guided by Voices in that vein, because sometimes they come through with extremely short songs, especially on their album Hit to Hit. They've got some less than 60 second perfect pop songs on that record, if that sounds like your kind of thing. Anyhow, my name is Cricket. You've been listening to Everybody's Songs here on WFMU East Orange, WMFU Mount Hope in New York City and Rockland County at 91.9 FM and also available worldwide online at WFMU.org. Thank you so much for everything today. All your comments over on the playlist page. Always such a joy to hear your thoughts on the music and chat with you. Hope you all have a great weekend. And stay tuned for the great Michael Shelley coming up next in about 20 seconds. You get to enjoy about 20 more seconds of seabird sounds before it's time for the great Michael Shelley. Thanks so much. Take care.

0: The day that Mike was born, holding him was just the best thing ever. He was beautiful.
1: Nailed it, except Michael was born in 2005.
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7: Appreciate you being a good sport about this, Mike.
8: No problem.
9: But it's clear from this interview that Mike was the one in charge.
10: As you'll see, Mike was relaxed and, as always, very candid.
11: And a really good way to tell that this problem isn't going away for Mike, number one, he still has not addressed it, which should have been the first thing that he did.
12: I mean, he was the guy who, when Michael said, I need to be number one, he said, okay, no problem.

0: I'm not sure really what to say about that. We started off with the DBs, Black and White, perhaps one of the top 10 singles of all time. That's from the DBs' first album, Stands for Decibels, which I actually came to after their second album because Isaac's older brother Gideon had the second album, and so we would listen to that in Isaac's living room. And then it wasn't until a little bit later that I went and bought a copy of the first album, which I think blew my mind more than the second album. Anyway, two of my all-time favorite albums. If you don't know those two first two DBs records, get ready. You're lucky. After the DBs, we heard from Bobby Arlen and the Hustlers' Mushroom Machine Part 2. I couldn't find too much info about this guy. Just one of those millions of people who made a couple of garage rock records and then didn't make any more. Does that make any sense, folks? 2 hours, number one style hits right here. We sort of heard this one last week and it didn't work, so I owe you this.
1: Ladies and gentlemen, from UA Records, our pleasure to present Mr. Del Reeves and the Good Time Charlie.

Yeah, one of the best ensemble guitar playing I've ever heard in my life. Live at the Palomino Club, Del Reeves. I saw him once at the Grand Ole Opry, and he blew my mind.

0: Yeah, it's only three songs in, and I've had my mind blown four times already during this show. I'm going to have to be careful. This one is from Brooke Benton. Just a little Let Me Fix It.
1: Hey, mama.
2: Yeah.
1: Let me fix it for you. I can see it. I know. I know what you want me to do.
2: Don't be so sure of yourself, baby.
1: Yes, I do. Let's get together.

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Come on, don't fight it. Hold that candle, baby. Let me light it. And I believe I can fix it. All right for you. Yes, I can.

0: I'm gonna be gentle,
1: please,
0: while I fix it,
1: please,
0: for you.
1: Oh,
0: I'm gonna be gentle and sentimental, while I fix it, for you. Come to me,
1: yes,
0: once a day. Let me have my way.
1: I
0: you won't regret it. And I bet you I can.

0: Fountains of Wayne Hotline, Gerald speaking. How can I help you?
1: Oh, yeah, thanks. Hello. Yeah, I'm a country singer in a small Midwestern town, and I'm here in the studio today. Let me explain. We're working on a track, and we just did a verse. It was kind of broken down, and at this point, I'm not sure where to take it, where to
0: sir,
1: go from here.
0: Sir, calm down. We can help you. We can help you.
1: Okay.
0: What you need to do now is employ the radical dynamic shift.
1: The radical... Yes, what do you mean by that?
0: You know, full band entry, fortissimo, while maintaining consistent apparent volume on the vocal track.
1: Oh. Yeah, that's a great idea. Hey, thanks a lot. Thanks for your time.
0: My pleasure. We're always here.

0: infrastructure. Grant speaking.
1: Oh, yeah, hi there. I called a little while ago. I talked to a gentleman, I believe his name was Gerald, and he had...
0: Sir, we got about 7 Geralds here. You're talking to me now.
1: Oh, yeah, of course, yeah. The point is, I'm in the middle of this song. We're about 3 minutes in, and I'm not sure where to take it from here. We've done a couple of verses, and it's just kind of hit a wall.
0: Yeah, well, listen, tell me about your textural variation and harmonic palette that you have going so far.
1: Oh, of course. Well, 2 16-bar verses, the first one broken down, followed by a radical dynamic shift.
0: Oh, that, Gerald.
1: A slightly distorted melodic guitar solo, and chordally, let's see, a 1, a 5, a 4, with and without a subdominant 7, a 2, 2 minor, and briefly a 9th compound over the tonic.
0: Well, that 9th, is that telegraphed, or is that just gratuitous coloration?
1: A bit of both, actually.
0: Oh, okay. Well, let's hit the bridge. I'll tell you what you do. No new chords introduced.
1: Okay.
0: Get a split bar of 4 in there and push the 1.
1: Mm-hmm.
0: And then we'll slather the holy hell out of the thing with a semi-ironic Beach Boys vocal pad. And then an asymmetrical back end. There's your bridge.
1: Uh-huh.
0: Yeah.
1: Well, isn't that kind of a lot of information to put in with you?
0: Sir, I've been on this hotline for 15 years. You're going to have to trust me on this one.
1: Okay. Thank you very much. I'll give it a try. Thank you.
0: You got it, Chief.

Yeah, one of the greatest records ever made. I did interview Fountains of Wayne once, and I think this is it's a really interesting interview. It's in the archives, of course, at WFMU.org/Michael. They did a little performance up in Studio B, and we talked, and it was very revealing. It was a little bit like a therapy session, but I remember them, and I don't remember this is off the air or on the air, but I asked about that song, and they were a little bit, they weren't sure about it. And then I asked Robbie Foulkes about it, and he said, well, to him, it's obvious that you have to have deep knowledge and love for the band to come up with that parody, and that's the way I see it. Anyway, fantastic record there from Robbie Foulkes, Fountains of Wayne, Hotline. Before that, Ernest Ragland with Everybody's Talking, and Brooke Benton with Let Me Fix It. We send this next one out, maybe to my friend Gaylord, because I know he loves this song, and I know he loves the band name. They're called the Beethovens, spelled B-A-Y, because they're from the Bay Area, 1967. Interestingly, engineered by Chuck Britz, Beach Boys, known for engineering really all of the great Beach Boys records. 2 minutes and 1 second of 1967, number one is here from the Beethovens.

0: I don't know, I'm imagining they were in the movie theater watching Hard Day's Night, and they went home and they wrote that song, The Beethovens.
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0: Bruce Dedrick of The Free Design, he told me some stuff off the record. If you buy me a beer and corner me at a cocktail party, I will probably tell you because I am Mr. Loose Lips. Let's go to 1970, Billy Joe Spears here. How do you know it's 1970? There's a little bit of wah-wah in the track. Big deal.

0: Yeah, Nashville Session guys at their absolutely best there with Billy Joe Spears.
1: Good morning. This is Linda Gale Lewis, and you're listening to Michael Shelley on WFMU. Stay tuned.
0: Indeed. This next one, you know, when we type stuff into the playlist machine for WFMU, it suggests possible titles. It's you can put in one letter, and it'll just give you some suggestions. And the more you type, the closer you get. This one, it suggested for me wig-wearing woman, wig-wearing baby. But this one from 1971 is called Wig-Wearing Mama. I'm glad there's three wig-wearing, at least three wig-wearing songs in the world.

0: Yeah, music from the great Groundhog, 1971, from his album Got to Get Enough. Unfortunately, this guy called himself Ground New Word Hog and also Groundhog. Annoying me.
1: And now here's the world's greatest DJ.
0: If you play in a band, and I think that's, you know, 64% of folks listening to the show, you may remember, it seemed like there was a time when this cliche of taking all day to get a snare drum sound was a real thing. It's not really such a thing anymore. I'm not sure why, but you listen to that record and you can tell they took exactly 0 seconds to get a drum sound. They just put the drummer there, and the drums are just a lovely little background sound for the song there, Groundhog. I see that it is selling from $9 to $100 on Discogs if you want to buy a copy of that record, Be My Guest. In fact, if you do, I'll give everyone who buys a copy of that record $5,000. Somebody asked me today, this week, some questions, a listener, about the CD, Michael Shelley's Magic Bag, which was a premium we gave out to folks who pledged to our last fundraiser. And in answer to the question, I remember that there were some liner notes to that CD. And I went back, I hadn't read them since the fundraiser last spring, and I recommend them. So if you have that CD and are curious about how some of the songs were put together and the background on some of the bands, etc., head over to WFMU.org/Michael, and there's a link to the liner notes there. I just forgot about them, thought I would remind you in case you didn't know about them or forgot about them. The other thing I want to remind you is that this Halloween, October 31st, we will be presenting our third annual Michael Shelley Show Bake Off in this lovely live broadcast from WFMU's Monty Hall right here in Jersey City. Listener bakers will create some bakes. A talented all-star entertaining group of judges will judge the bakes. We'll raise a little bit of money, hopefully, for WFMU. And once the judges get their piece, everyone in the audience gets to drink unlimited amounts of coffee and taste all the bakes and vote for the audience favorite cake. So I recommend making your reservations, coming down to this. But the reason I bring it up now so much in advance is because I'm looking for a few bakers, a few WFMU listeners who want to bake something. There'll be several different categories we'll be baking stuff on. If you email me, michaels@wfmu.org, I'll email you back some information. You don't actually have to be a good baker. You know, it could be your first time. You don't have to be experienced. You just got to, you know, free-form baking is allowed, I suppose. And if you go to michaelshelley.net/food, you can see the winners of the last 2 years. And as is a tradition, the winner of last year's Bake Off, Michelle, will be a judge this year during the Bake Off. So it's going to be, that's one of the judges. We're also going to have some live entertainment. We're going to have a set of music by the band Beauty, fantastic band. And then there's going to be another set of music where Beauty will be joined by Steve Goulding, recent guest on the program. And Steve will be playing a few of his greatest hits. I'm going to say backed by Beauty, or is he backing Beauty? I think the backed by Beauty. Beauty will be backing Steve Goulding, playing some of his big hits. And then a few surprises. So you might write it down in your calendar. Halloween, the Michael Shelley Show Bake Off here at WFMU's Monty Hall. And again, if you are interested in baking and learning a little bit about what we're looking for, email me, michaels@wfmu.org. Does that make sense? I hope so. Anyway, maybe Beauty will do this number one hit song when they're here on Halloween at the Michael Shelley Show Bake Off, 43 Montgomery Street in Jersey City. Hopefully, I will see you there. It's Beauty!

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0: Do you know what the word carioca means? It means a person or thing from Rio de Janeiro. And that's the name of the song from Vinnie Vell.

0: Man, A+ for Vinnie Bell. A sound you can only get by speeding up the tape and then slowing it down. No, slowing it down and then speeding up, I think. A1.
1: Hey, this is Norbert Putnam. You're listening to WFMU and Michael Shelley.
0: Thank you, Norbert. Norbert played on thousands of amazing records. Let's hear from a band. This is 1981 from Northern Ireland. A bit punky. It sounds exactly like 1981. See what I mean? They're

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1: 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Stay tuned for number one hits.
0: Sounds like somebody's dad just told them, really take your time and enunciate the letters. Let's go to 1966. This is from the great Gordon Lightfoot. In this track, you can hear him sing the lyrics, "Be his loved one." And I'm guessing that when he wrote the lyrics, they were "be his lover," if you listen to the context. And that maybe right before the recording, they said to him, "No, no, no, you can't say be his lover. You've got to say be his loved one." The great Gordon Lightfoot.
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1: You never would look at the word Jaguar on paper and say Jaguar in a million years. Gordon Lightfoot with Go Go Round. What a great record that is. Just a fantastic little pop record. I almost wish he'd had huge pop hits in the late 60s, because he maybe would have made, you know, some more amazing small pop records. Fantastic there. Before that, The Peasants, Here She Comes. It's all right here on the mighty WFMU. I was listening to a record that puts out a label that I was kind of, you know, surge. I spend some time each week kind of trying to find stuff I don't know about or whatever, or stuff I've been hipped to. And there's a label that puts out records that are, how can I say, sort of inspired by old-timey music. And on one of the records, one of the singers said, "Okay, friends," as if they were sort of in the 1920s. And there's something about it that just seemed a little bit performative, if that makes any sense. And then I was listening to this track shortly after, and I was thinking, yeah, it's weird that nobody sings like the way this guy, Tommy Sosby, sings anymore. And I wondered why. I mean, I don't know if nobody is the correct word. I haven't heard anybody who sings this way in ages. And it's not that unusual. It's nothing unpleasant about it. But we do get to a point where if you sort of sing, where we sort of have to keep reinventing ourselves so that we don't sound like people already sounded, or else it's performative. And I guess there are some carve-outs for that, some things that are grandfathered in. Anyways, I'm working on this thesis. I will get back to you with more. Feel free to scold me in the comments. Tommy Sosby here, singing in an old-fashioned way, doing the all-night boogie.

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1: Some people are professional announcers. Basically, there's Listener Baby. By the way, today's playlist features a photograph of a Michael Shelley Show coaster taken by Listener Baby when he was vacationing in Japan. If you've got a Michael Shelley Show piece of swag, photograph it in your house, on your vacation, with your pet, whatever, and email it to me and I will put it on a future playlist. In fact, I would love to do that. Good news, the band The Roves, R-O-V-E-S, one of my favorite bands, will be live on this program. They are a UK band. They will be in New York City for, I believe, a couple of shows in November, and we're going to record something, and I believe it will get broadcast in early December due to holiday schedules, etc. But incredible news, dream come true. The band The Roves will be live on this program. And here they are.
2: Here she comes.
1: No. Whoa. That's not The Roves.
2: Wow.
1: Somebody's getting fired.
2: Honey.

I don't know. That's a record that kind of, in many ways, blew my mind, changed my life. Matthew Sweet from the album Girlfriend Divine Intervention, featuring Richard Lloyd on the Go Crazy electric guitar. Another just guitar player who absolutely inspired me 1,000,000%. Unfortunate bad news, Richard Lloyd is fighting cancer. There is a GoFundMe to help him. They're trying to raise $130,000 because health care in the USA is effed. No matter how many $5,000 you get sent, you're not fighting cancer. If you go to GoFundMe.com and just search for Richard Lloyd, you'll find the site if you feel like giving a little donation to help Richard Lloyd fight cancer. I saw him play a couple of years ago, and I just loved it so much. It was such a straightforward demonstration of a very wonderful and unique thing. Anyways, what a great guitar player. And I love that Matthew Sweet said, yeah, okay, just go crazy on this. And Richard Lloyd did. Anyway, you're tuned here to the mighty WFMU. Let's move to a track here from 1966 from the Shacklefords, from their album called The Shacklefords Sing. This is a Lee Hazlewood project completely. His first wife was named Naomi Shackelford, and she sings on this. And the harmony stack on this is so odd and so just right and so bordering on what could be corny, but to me it just works just so hard. There's always a little bit of weirdo-ness with Lee Hazlewood. Anyway, the Shacklefords.

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1: Indeed. Let's talk about Jimmy Soul. Whenever I hear these Jimmy Soul records, they came out of Virginia, I believe, Virginia Beach area. I think he played a lot at Uzzles Down Under and that whole club scene down there. And, by the way, Jimmy Soul, real name, James McLeese. And I just get the feeling when I hear these records that the people who ran this little scene down there, this little label, had just didn't know what they were doing, but they were so creative and knew what they wanted, and they were able to get very unique results. And if you listen to this record, I believe it is the result of recording a band and then thinking there's not, you know, there's too much, we can't really hear the beat, so let's bounce these tracks down to two track and overdub people clapping with a weird bounce on them, and let's put more vocals with another drums, and then we'll bounce it down again. And there's like 8 million bounces until you can't really hear the original stuff at all, and you just hear something's really loud, and it's just weird, but good. Like the loudest clapping on earth. It's FMU, Jimmy Soul.

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1: Good afternoon. You're tuned to Michael Shelley on WFMU. You suck it to you, suck it to you,
0: suck it to you. Suck it to me. Suck it to you, Irving Berlin style.

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1: The Bobby Fuller Four there with one of the greatest records ever made, Let Her Dance. That's another one of those likely recorded to a four-track, bounced down numerous times, lots of extra percussion put on to keep the beat in the center of the picture there. Number one, New Piccadillys with their cover of the Ramones' Judy Is a Punk. David Rodriguez, who, if you really want to see his work, you have to search for Dreamer Jazz. Dreamer Jazz, which, that is not a number one hit name. David A. Rodriguez is much more of a number one hit name. His cover of the most recent Beatles single, Now and Then. Della Reese gave us Brand New Day. Lucinda Williams, The Night's Too Long. And Simon and Garfunkel, Hazy Shade of Winter. And before that, the Teenage Fan Club with Don't Look Back. They've got a new record coming out soon. Looking forward to that. And that wraps up that set. I feel like I missed you. I haven't seen you in a while. Somebody emailed me, a listener, and wondered if they could mail a bake-in to the Michael Shelley Show bake-off happening this Halloween. That's an excellent question. I suppose it could be done if you want to send, you know, if you got free access to FedEx or some way to get it here quick enough that it's edible. Or we could perhaps have a category for most stale cake. But otherwise, it's possible. Let's put it that way. So yes, if you live far away and have free FedEx, feel free to email me and we'll figure it out. Let's go to a track by a guy named Richard Fontenot. I heard this last week on Cricket's program. It's from 1975, although it does sound a little bit earlier than that. I believe it is some sort of field recording, and I'd love to know if the echo on the guitar is coming from Richard's amp or something they did later in the production of this song. Anyway, it's a short little instrumental here from Richard Fontenot.

0: Yeah, released as an actual 45 in 2001, Charlie Robinson's version of I Want You Bad. Went all the way to number one, not really.
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0: It went to number one here on this program anyway. What a great song, what a great record. This is one of those time machine things. If you had a time machine and you could only go to, I don't know, a couple of gigs, one of them, you know, I'd love to go see Hank Williams. Would it be good? I don't know. I'd love to go see the Beatles in Hamburg before they were truly famous. I'd love to go see Frank Sinatra, and I would pick 1966 at the Sands Hotel with the Count Basie Orchestra. It's just everything about this is perfect. And interestingly, there's a whole box set of him during this stand at the Sands with the Basie Orchestra, and they recorded a few different nights, and the sound is totally different. The arrangements are exactly the same, but the way they get into the songs, the introductions, are different depending on Frank's mood and how much lubrication he's had, maybe, or how dumb his sense of humor is. He has, like, almost no sense of humor. It's very interesting to hear him introduce these songs trying to be funny, and 93% of the time he fails, at least. But I've always loved this song. I've always said that for a lot of songwriters, not all songwriters, but a lot of songwriters are striving to say, I love you, in a different way, although there's nothing wrong with just saying that. But the phrase, you make me feel so young, is to me just another way of saying I love you. And how genius that somebody came up with that. I mean, what can you say anything better about a person than they make you feel so young? Anyway, here's Frank Sinatra, relaxed. Count Basie Orchestra is on fire. The recording is perfect. And he's kind of babbling here, and he must be exactly 50 years old. So we go now to 1966 in our time machine to the Sands Hotel and Frank Sinatra.
2: Now, I think I better sing before I turn 51. Yeah. I mean 29, excuse me. You make me feel so young.

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7: Who's not after top-notch skills? 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We heard the Lemon Twigs, the rehearsal version of I Just Can't Get Over Losing You. What an amazing band that is, proving it right there. Crazy. Fountains of Wayne with Barbara H. Frank Sinatra, You Make Me Feel So Young. Big news is that Matt Clark is in for the Vacationing Rex today. And if his show is anything as good as his opening track, you are not going to move for the next 2 hours. 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Stay tuned, folks. See you next week, eh?
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Good afternoon, everyone. Matt Clark here, filling in for Rex. I'm from the Rock and Soul radio stream. I do a show called What's Happening with my co-host Mike Sin. I'm flying solo today, so appreciate y'all being here. Beautiful day out here in Jersey City. Hope you're all having a great weekend. Just gonna play a bunch of 45s for you. Well, LP here and there. But mainly just gonna throw on 45s, 7 inches, one after the other. So hope you're ready to take a ride. Start off with the Beatles, Hold Me Tight from With the Beatles. The Beatlettes, Only 17, a single on Jubilee, and Tootie Hill with He's a Lover. It's from a great new comp out on Ace, Don't Let Him Hurt You. Girl Group Sounds USA, they've been doing a lot of great comps. Well, I mean, they always do, but there's this great girl group set that they've been doing the past couple years, definitely worth checking out. Let's take it away with this great track from the Golden Groups Part 56, The Best of Norton Records Volume 1. If you don't have those comps, definitely pick them up. Great stuff on there. Let's take it away, Delcos.

Chick Scandaline. Oh, one more time.

0: come on, come on, come on. That's it. I'm sorry, you got it. Yeah, the teacher's calling. Ring-a-ling-ding-ding. That goes the bell. That goes the bell. One more.
1: Let's rip it up.

Good afternoon, everyone. Matt Clark here, filling in for Rex. Rex will be back next week. Thanks, everyone, for joining me this afternoon. I'll be here with you till 3 o'clock, just playing a bunch of 45s and LP track or two. Laverne Baker, The Story of My Love, I Had a Dream on Atlantic. Chuck Berry, Oh Baby Doll, from a cool EP on Pi International. Ruth Brown, This Little Girl's Gone Rockin' on Atlantic. Bill Haley and His Comments with Rip It Up on Decca. And dedicating a track to all those kids going back to school from Jerry Blavitt. One more time, back to school? Yeah, New York just started school the other day. The Davels, Dance the Frug on Parkway. The Reflections, Just Like Romeo and Juliet on Golden World. And the Delcos with Arabia from the Golden Group's Part 56 from the wonderful Norton Records. I'll be here with you till 3 p.m. And then you got the one and only Toddaphonic Todd from 3 to 6. And then Cap Bomb Radio from 6 to 9. New schedule here on WFMU for the fall. Actually, for the rest of the year. Actually, until next June. So, strap in. 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Let's hear a little Brenton Wood.

Yeah.

Hey everyone, Matt Clark here, filling in for Rex. Really appreciate everyone checking in. Nice to see a lot of nice comments on the comments board. Thanks for just spending Saturday afternoon with me. And then you got the wonderful Todd Afar and Todd from 3 to 6. It's going to be a great show. And then we have Cat Bomb Radio now on Saturdays from 6 to 9. Maggie Hertz, Marnie McSorley takes you into Sunday. Well, sort of. 9 to midnight with Marnie McSorley. And then Chin on from midnight to 3. And Nick the Bard from 3 to 6 a.m. That's Saturday and overnight here on WFMU. 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And next Thursday, WFMU Crossword Meetup. 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All right, the Rivingtons' Deep Water with Liberty. Heard Rex play that one time, and you hear songs, and then you just hear it one time, it just floors you, right? What a great, great track that is. Speaking of great tracks, spine-tingling impressions track I Found That I've Lost. Just unbelievable. Benny King, Here Comes the Night. Phil Phillips, Sea of Love. The Dells, The Bossa Nova Bird. Thelonious Monk with In Walked Bud on Blue Note. King Curtis, Free For All on True Sound. Dinah Washington with Soulville, Showing Us the Way on Roulette, and Marvin Gaye taking a hitchhike on the Motown label. Ike and Tina Turner with You Are My Sunshine from the Live Ike and Tina Show EP. Maxine Brown, One Step at a Time on Wand, and Brenton Wood giving us a little Oogum Boogum on the Double Shot label. Keeping the 45s coming with the Clovers.

0: Well, there's Reese. Say, what are you doing in here, man?
1: Well, I just stopped in this evening to get myself a little taste. The music is nice and swinging, and of course, I really dig the place. Of course, I haven't had much sleep lately, and I feel sort of down and out.
0: Yeah, but look over there in the corner, man.
1: Oh, yeah, that's a-

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She stacked from her head down to her feet. Hey, barkeep, you better come in and get your bread. This little girl's getting ready to split, and I'm about to go out of my head. 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

She slowed up just a little bit and turned her head and smiled. 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And she told me she was waiting on her old man, who was a policeman on the beat.

WFMU, this is Matt Clark filling in for Rex. You can hear Rex next week. He'll be back. 3 o'clock, we got the one and only Toddaphonic Todd cutting the mustard here on WFMU. And then Cat Bomb Radio with Maggie Hertz. New time slot, 6 to 9, back on the fall schedule. 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A few special programs coming up on the various streams. On Bob Barr's One Night Stand on the Sheena stream from 5 to 9, he's got Gordon Gano of the Violent Femmes. On Sunday Matinee from 5 to 7 on the Drummer stream, Gina welcomes Joe Maynard on Sunday Matinee. And on the drop-in show on the Rock and Soul radio stream from 6 to 7, it's our listener hour on the Rock and Soul radio stream. Diesel Punk Sides with Chris Crash from 6 to 7. Lots of punk goodness tonight. And tomorrow on Radio Row, it's DJ Linda. Haunted folk, outsider pop, country blues, and warped electronic fragments. Music for wandering through the American subconscious at dusk. That's tomorrow at 5 on WFMU Mothership. And these are all Eastern Times, folks. If you're listening in the world, go to WFMU.org and figure out the time. Jerry Lee Lewis, Big Blonde Baby on London. Major Lance, I Just Can't Help It on OK. Ray Charles with At the Club on a French EP on Vega. Another French EP on VisaDisc with Memphis Mini, Kidman Blues. Baby Cortez getting right on Chess. Shirley Scott with The Hip Twist on Prestige. Bo Diddley, You Can't Judge a Book by the Cover on Chess. Prince Buster with The Lion Roars, also featuring vocalist Hazel on the Dice label. The Schoolgirls with Little Keithy on the Blue Beat label. Also on the Blue Beat label, Alton Ellis with True Love, an early side for Alton Ellis. The Turbans, The Wadadoo on Herald. The Accents, Dreamin' and Schemin' on the Brunswick label. Started that set off with Devil or Angel from the Clovers on Atlantic. Are you ready for Todd? I think I am. Well, you have 20 minutes to go. We know Fats Domino's ready.

Good afternoon, everyone. My name is Matt Clark. I was just filling in for Rex. Thanks so much, everyone, for joining me this afternoon. Hope you dug all the 45s that I was throwing down. Really appreciate y'all hanging out. Appreciate your comments on the comments board. If you're going to check out the archives, thanks for listening on the go, wherever you may be. Todd Funk Todd up next for you. Little back announce here first. Percy Sledge with My Special Prayer on Atlantic. Irma Thomas, Please Send Me Someone to Love from the Wish Someone Would Care album. That just got a recent reissue on Kent Soul. It's a very beautiful reissue of that record. Jive 5, No Not Again on Beltone. The Times, Somewhere on Parkway. Verita Dillard with So Many Ways on the Savoy label. Schoolboys with Shirley on OK. Dr. Feelgood in the Intern's Right String, but the Wrong Yo-Yo on OK as well. Fats Domino, I'm Ready on Imperial. If you dig the sounds that you're hearing today, I do a show on the Rock and Soul radio stream called What's Happening Tuesdays from 9 to 11 in the evening. So join me and my co-host Mike Sin for lots of fun. 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Todd Vog Todd coming up next for you, so stay tuned for that.

All right. Hey, it is the Toddaphonic Todd Show right here on WFMU with your host, Toddaphonic Todd. And look, folks, I know if you're here in the New York metropolitan area, it is a beautiful day out and you probably want to go out and play. And I understand that. And so does station manager Ken. And that is why I have some good news here, folks. If instead you listen to the entire Toddaphonic Todd Show program today, live, in real time, I mean, you know, if you can, I hope you go to the archives, but it will not apply to the following. Ken is going to write you a check for $10,000. 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But just think about it. $10,000. We closed our first set out of the Pacific Northwest. Mr. Love.

Lucky and the Gamblers. Now, you know, with a name like that, that guy was either incredibly lucky or incredibly unlucky, just like a guy named Slim, either being very small or very large, nothing in between. And I played that off the National Dot release. Liars before that with a track from 2015 that just surfaced recently, and I really dig it. It's called Used to It, and I suppose it surfaced due to the passing of Liars frontman Jeff Monoman Conley. And just a very cool vibe and lyrics to that one. I don't know what other Liar stuff is out there that hasn't seen the light of day yet in terms of studio recordings. I'm sure they were not recording very much in these last X amount of years for various reasons. Davy Jones and the Lower Third, you know him better as David Bowie. I Want Your Love, that is from the Shel Talmy recordings, a little teaser for the full release, which will be coming out this Friday, and I'm sure we'll be hearing a bunch more tracks from it, coming out on LP and CD, the CD with more tracks, so that's something to look out for. Staying in that mod era and going out to Matt Clark, who just did a phenomenal job filling in for Rex. Remember, you can hear Matt and Mike Sin Tuesday evenings from 9 to 11 on the WFMU Rock and Soul stream with What's Happening. But that was The Eyes and a demo version of The Immediate Pleasure from an album that came out earlier this year on Gerson Records, an import titled My Degeneration, after another one of their songs. The Eyes, again, not a ton of recordings, a couple 45s, and a great EP. They also made a Rolling Stones tribute album as The Pupils. But thankfully, some demos and other things to round out a full-length album. And staying in the mod vein, Sharp Pins from Mod Mayday 23. It's a mod world that is coming out, I think, in October on vinyl, courtesy of Perennial Records, with a boost from their distributor K, or their parent label, if you prefer. And that was released on cassette maybe in 2023, hence the 23 in the title. But it was released on cassette a little while back, but now coming out on vinyl, perhaps due to the burgeoning popularity of Sharp Pins after getting the Todophonic bump, only bring them further to the toppermost of the poppermost. Ultralights, there is a really suave band. They're out of Atlanta. That was the title track from their recent release, Pleasure's All Yours. Cozy Pal, you can find that on one of my Glam Slam compilations. Na Na Na. Generation X, their debut 45. Billy Idol and company out of the UK. Tony James, Your Generation. New out of Australia, Chelsea Hotel, Love on the Radio. I'm sure we'll be hearing more of that tune. And we started off with the Rubettes and their Hats, giving us the Jukebox Jive. Let's go to a new track from the Rockerati out of the UK. A new track, but an old tune you may recognize. Courtesy Graham Parker. The rumors are true.

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You found the sound right here, right now.

You know, sometimes you hear a cover version that so definitively improves on the original, it leaves it in the dust. And I think that was a good example of that. That was Gene Summers, who you may know from such hits as School of Rock and Roll, Nervous, and Alabama Shake, along with Dia, D-E-A. As a duo, I think if this label is accurate, they went by the name Texas Boogie. And of course, their sterling rendition of Rod Stewart's mega hit, Do You Think I'm Sexy? Roxy Music, from the live album Viva Roxy Music, Both Ends Burning, our former guest, the late Sal Media, played on at least one track on that album during his brief time as one of Roxy Music's numerous bassists. The Fleshtones from Hexbreaker, their second full-length on IRS, Screaming Skull. Saw a bunch of you at their recent 50th anniversary show at the Bowery Ballroom. And I thought of the movie Screaming Skull while listening to that. And in my mind, Peter Cushing starred in it. Thankfully, I looked it up. And Peter Cushing had nothing to do with it. John Hudson, Peggy Weber, and Alex Nicol did star in it, however. It was a Madeira Productions movie. Lasted only 68 minutes, for the misspeak. And speaking of Peter Cushing, tonight on Svengoolie, Sven presents The Fly, starring, of course, Vincent Price. Nobody's going to get that wrong. And later on this evening, my friend and yours, Eddie Muller, on Noor Alley at midnight, repeating at 10 a.m. tomorrow morning on Turner Classic Movies, will be screening Jeopardy. Not sure what year that's from, but looks like the late 40s or early 50s, I believe. Looking at the cast, probably the 50s. And that's got Barbara Stanwyck, Ralph Meeker, and Barry Sullivan. So definitely going to check that one out later tonight or tomorrow morning. Rocket from the Crypt, Young Livers from Scream, Dracula Scream, an album they will be featuring at two upcoming live gigs in the area. Irving Plaza, October 15th, Warsaw, October 16th, and both of those gigs will be with Man or Astro Man. And Swami John Reese might be appearing on the show in the upcoming weeks to talk about those. He's a tough get. You know, I might have to fly out to San Diego next week to try and secure that. The Varitones, Repetto. A 45, I helped coax Chris Spooner into buying, but for his own good. I wasn't even the person selling it. It's a great two-sider. That's the B-side, the instrumental by the Varitones. You get a very nice frat rocker on the other side, She Turns Me On, credited to Steve France and the Varitones. It's also on the K-A-Y record label with a very cool, looks like a silhouette in a guitar pick, if you will, but a double-sided smash. The Wig Out, speaking of smash, that is a new smash hit. New York City's own The Wig Outs from their new EP, Emerald and Ivy, covering You're No Good, written by Clint Ballard, who had a song featured on yesterday's Shaken Street. I think his song yesterday was by the Swingin' Blue Jeans, who also called You're No Good, but it wasn't that. The Mummies, their most recent recording, The Beast with Four Left Feet. All these years of The Mummies,
Granted, they haven't been consecutive, but nevertheless, all these years and they still have no idea how to make a record. Unlike the Kewpie Dolls, who gave us Private Party, gonna send that one out to Danielle Roland Pin Mim. This is where rock history gets really bizarre. I originally credited that fratastic version of Juju Hand to the Sevens, a group from Sweden that Jeff Connolly probably introduced me to. But I looked at the label and it said Les Pirates, who I believe are a French band. The picture sleeve of which I have a Xerox on says the Sevens, and I believe I bought it as a Sevens record. To quote Brian Connolly from Blockbuster by the Suite, I don't have a clue just what to do with this record. Dr. Feelgood from A Case of the Shakes, great album with John Jippy Mayo on guitar, produced by Nick Lowe. That was Who's Winning. And we start off with the Rock-A-Rat-Eye and their version of Graham Parker's Soul Shoes. Right now, I got a new track, another one out of the UK. This is Sports Team, and this song is called Billy.

Yes, that was the Jesus and Mary Chain wrapping up the third set of today's Todophonic Todd Show with Kill Surf City. Before that, a new one from the No Good crowd. That's the crowd I run with. That song was called Dennis Wilson. The album is Unproper on Manic Pop Thrill Records. Not to be confused with the queer song Brian Wilson. Speaking of Brian Wilson, we heard the Beach Men. Oops, wrong show. The Beach Boys. And their classic Drive-In from All Summer Long. Bobby Fuller 4 with King of the Wheels. Going out to the gang at KRLA Radio. Speaking of KRLA Radio, the Hollywood Stars. Featuring Mike Rummins. Hey LA, that one goes out to Fast Freddy. Queen. From their second album, I think it was also 45. Seven Seas of Rye, not a hit, mind you. That was inspired because the song before it had the same name as a Queen song. See the way my mind works? It's not difficult. Sometimes it is. Just ask Cheryl. Brighton Rock. That is from an album out this Friday, I believe, on Just Add Water Records, 1972. Very much looking forward to that. The album's just called Rusty, and that is just the tip of the iceberg with what you're going to get on this record. I believe they were Australian, but again, I've done no research, so don't take my word for it. If they were Australian, why would they have a song called Brighton Rock? So I may very well be wrong. And I mentioned Eddie Muller. There was some discussion of movies on the Handy Haversack Free playlist, as always. Brighton Rock, a good movie in and of itself from a Graham Greene novel. The Undertones from their debut, Long Player and Girls Don't Like It. And we started off with new music by Sports Team. Billy. Today at 6 p.m., I have a new radio neighbor, Maggie Hertz, and she'll be bringing you Cat Bomb Radio. And then, of course, Marty McSorley will be in at 9. Hey, if you like crossword puzzles, I'm looking at you, Dangerous Dave Feldman. This Thursday at Monty Hall, a WFMU crossword meetup. 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Then on Friday, DJ Trouble with a special introduction by the directors. Magic City, Birmingham, according to Sun Ra. And that starts at 7:30. Both events start at 7:30. Starting right now are the Womack Sisters. You can thank me later.

Hey, folks, my recent guest, Mike Campbell, is performing at Town Hall on September 30th with his band, The Dirty Knobs. And I have two pairs of tickets for you to potentially win. One of those pairs will include a meet and greet as well. You can email me at Todophonic, T-O-D-D-O-P-H. N is in Nancy, I-C, Todophonic at gmail.com to get in the running for these tickets. Right now, we're going to listen to a track from Mike's new album, Mission of Mercy. This one features Kate Pearson of the B-52s, and it is called Bongomania.

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This song goes out to my new friend, Sophia.

Oh boy, what a great set, if I say so myself. Ending with a track from the new Ghana Records album from 1-800-MIKEY. Members themselves of the Todophonic Todd Cavalcade of Stars. That song was called Subaru. The album is In Yun, Y-U-N. Looks like there's some kind of anime reference there if you look at the cover. Digger and the Pussycats. That song goes back a bit of a ways. So far back, it was introduced to me by Pat Byrne. Remember him? Yeah, I didn't think so. Anyway, that was Sophia. It appears as a 7-inch with 3 songs on Slovenly Recordings. But that's the song, and it's got its own side, thankfully. The Muffs performing Big Mouth live at Fort Apache, a release on Omnivore Recordings from the Spring Record Store Day. Mike Campbell and the Dirty Knobs featuring Kate Pearson. And again, if you'd like to see Mike and the Dirty Knobs at Town Hall on September 30th, email me at todophonic@gmail.com to get in the running. I will let everyone know the results of their emails by tomorrow. And that was Bongo Mania, again featuring Kate Pearson, and can be found on the new album, Mission of Mercy. It's on Soundly Music. I think that's Mike's own label. I should have asked him when he was on the show. Out of Wisconsin, Bobby Roberts and the Ravons, How Can I Make Her Mine, originally issued on the local GMA label, picked up by Cameo. The Ogres with their tribute to Bay Area TV lawyer, as in advertising on TV, not like Matlock. Was Matlock a lawyer? Call Ann Fong. They know how to make, they know how to record a song. Mummies, if any of you are listening, do your homework. Listen to the Ogres. Luis Cordet, or Corday, if you want to go the French way, covering Mary Wells' Two Lovers out of the UK. I noticed that Joe Bielak played that on Shaken Street a week ago Friday. Joe and I really know how to pick the hits. The Valentinos, featuring among others Bobby Womack, and Darling, Come Back Home, on Sam Cooke's label, SAR, arranged and conducted by Renee Hall. And it's even got the Valentinos' former name in parentheses, which is The Lovers. New music from former guests of the show, The Sinceres, featuring Joey Quinones, There She Goes, from their upcoming album, Love Stories. And we started off with hopefully future guests of the program. Speaking of Bobby Womack, they are related, the Womack sisters. And I Just Don't Want You to Say Goodbye. And that album is on Daptone. And it's getting some attention. Here's an act known for getting attention themselves.

That was Daddy Longlegs from their most recent album from a couple years back, Street Sermons and Star. And if you like what you heard there, you can see Daddy Longlegs live tomorrow night along with John Spencer, Kurt Baker, I think is using it as a warm-up gig for the next bake-off. And our pal, Lenny Kaye, will be playing 45. This all takes place at Drom in the East Village, 7 o'clock tomorrow night in celebration of the Beauty Bar's anniversary. How about that? I'll be there, escorting Sisyphonic Cheryl, Flamin' Groovies from Teenage Head and Evil-Hearted Ada, Carl Perkins, the Rocking Guitar Man, it says so right on the label itself. Glad All Over, one of his awesome Sun Records 45s. We heard from Ella Langley, fresh from her sold-out show at the Prudential Center earlier in the week, doing a song penned by my late friend from Crowley, Louisiana, Jay Miller. It Wasn't God Who Made Honky Tonk Angels. That is from her recent album, Dandelion. Another new one, Charlie Crockett from Clovis. He himself is not from Clovis. The album is called Clovis, and that's I Ain't Riding Anymore. He's got a couple of upcoming shows in New York City and Asbury Park. Ralph Loveday with the haunting refrain, My Days Are Darker Than Your Nights. And that's it. Started off with the Rolling Stones from their recent LP, Foreign Tongues, and Ringing Hollow, something I hope my words never do here on WFMU. For instance, right now, I'm going to present to you a familiar refrain, but not as you've heard it before, not by Slade, but by The Dummies. Who named this band? Fred Sanford?

Here's a new track from a local New York City band, Illuminated Sidewalks. They will be playing with next week's guest, The Lots, at Otto's Shrunken Head a week from tonight. Remember, don't drink the draft beer there.

That was The Smithereens and Beauty and Sadness, the title track of their second EP on Little Ricky Records. They were so starved for material at this point that while there are five songs, one of the five is the instrumental version of Beauty and Sadness. Illuminated Sidewalks, A Rough Approximation of Life. Catch them at Otto's next Saturday with The Lots, who will be playing live on this show. You definitely do not want to miss that show, or at least if you're not in this area, try and catch The Lots elsewhere. Out of Oakland, The Goods. That song was Minor Key from their new album on Dandy Boy, Goodbye Summertime. Josephine Network, our former guest and probably future guests as well, Bumping Into You. That is from a streaming compilation of songs recorded in the winter of 2024 through the spring of 2025 called Little Spells. You can find it on the Josephine Network Bandcamp page. Ratchach, a band so difficult and juvenile to pronounce that I don't play them that often. That was Tomorrow. The Speedways, a new one, co-written by Paul Collins, the self-proclaimed king of power pop, Angela Sincerely. And we heard The Dummies covering Slade, When the Light's Out. I'll be back next Saturday with The Lots. Stay tuned for my new radio neighbor, Maggie Hertz, with Cat Bomb Radio, right here on WFMU East Orange, WMFU Mount Hope in New York City, and Rockland County at 91.9 FM, and online at WFMU.org.

Well, happy Saturday, everyone out there in Radioland. It's me, Maggie Hertz. I am back from the dead, somehow. And am jazzed to be hanging out with you on Saturday evenings for the next few months, at least. It's wild to be back. I say this every time I come back from a hiatus. Even 1 week off feels like an eternity, so bear with me. I'm relearning my DJ skills tonight. And I've only been playing cassettes for myself recently, so I gotta get back in the habit of playing them for you, but I am so stoked to be here and really excited for this particular set of mixtapes that are coming up. In case you didn't get the theme, we are celebrating the Great American Dive Bar, or just, I guess, going out in general, which seemed like a fun Saturday kind of concept to me, but also I went out last night for the first time in forever. Times are tough. It is not always easy to allow yourself to kind of like go out, break the bank a little bit, have some drinks with friends. But I knew it was going to happen because I had a wrestling show last night. And it just felt appropriate to kind of like go out afterwards and nurse the concussion that I absolutely still have with a couple of beers, hanging out with friends that I hadn't seen in forever. And it just felt so cathartic. It goes beyond the actual act of drinking at a bar. I think what it really is getting to experience the social kind of community that exists and also revisiting some of our favorite places where we know the bartenders and it just feels like home. Because out here in the Big Apple, not every place feels like that. So, yeah, tonight is all about our favorite establishments, getting a little turned up, having some fun, hanging out with friends, and hopefully it's going to be a fun soundtrack to get you kind of like ripe and ready for your Saturday night out. And if you're staying in, well, that's fine too. I'm here to entertain for the next like 2.5 hours, so let's get to it. Before I ramble too much, let me tell you what we've been listening to in that last block of music. We, of course, heard from Real Big Fish and their track Beer, which only seemed appropriate because my new wrestling gimmick is a ska-loving skunk, which sounds preposterous, and it is, but I've just been listening to a lot of ska, so get ready for quite a bit more tonight, honestly. Sorry, not sorry. Before that, we heard from Smash Mouth and Beer Goggles. Before that, Big Wig gave us their rendition of the Cheers theme song, and that was off of their really awesome cassette entitled Unmerry Melodies. Before that, we heard from Mystic Fix and their track Wasted. Bumpin' Uglies gave us Drinkin' Beers. Before that, we heard a track from Da Pigs and Beer and Drugs, and we kicked that tiny little block of music off with Werewolf Jones and their track Tequila off of their 2019 Live at Outer Limits Lounge cassette, which is fantastic. All right, before I get windy, we've got a bunch of awesome music to toss your way. So I'm going to get that next cassette loaded in the deck. But before I do, I want to remind you that you can head on over to WFMU.org. And on the center of that homepage is a playlist and comment section you can click on. Not only are you going to be able to see everything that we are playing in real time as it happens, you could check out the awesome J-card art that I'm updating continuously with, because I'm very behind tonight. And you can also join the live chat, and I would love to catch up with everyone. It has been a hot minute. Now that I feel like I've got my bearings a little bit, I can be a little more active on the chat. So I'm about to
yeah, catch up with everyone. So log on and hang out and keep those dials tuned exactly where they are. We've got more music coming up in a moment. 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
1: How about an ID?
0: An ID? That's very flattering. 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

0: please get like 20 margaritas so this bitch will listen to my kid joke?
1: Okay, first of all, your jokes never land, all right? 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I'm sorry, I said it. 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I shouldn't even be bartending, all right? I'm in over my head. I'm yelling at customers because I'm getting a little agitated here. Can Dennis please come here and do this? Where is Dennis?
0: Dennis is in the bathroom, and he's been there for like an hour.

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And of course, as always, online at WFMU.org. I am Maggie Hertz, and this is Cat Bomb Radio, back from a little summer hiatus. And now we're on the day shift. It's crazy. But I am so stoked to be back. I can't even tell you. I'm still re-acclimating a bit to the board and just dishing out cassettes to the masses after just doing it for myself for a couple of months, which was also nice. So, but I'm jazzed to be back. If it's your first time tuning in and things sound a little staticky or hissy or just kind of lo-fi, great, I'm doing my job. Don't adjust your dial. That's how it's supposed to sound. And hopefully the tunes are satiating those eardrums a bit as well. We are celebrating the Great American Dive Bar tonight. Or I guess any dive bar. I don't know. I'm sure they're all the same throughout the world. I have no personal experience with that, but I bet there is a common thread. Like I mentioned earlier, I haven't been out in a really long time. It's been just tough, I think, for a lot of people to find the time and the finances to allow yourself to like go out and have a fun night. But I knew last night was gonna be the night for me because I had a wrestling show, and it's kind of like common practice to go and hang after that and catch up with people, and it was amazing. It really wet the whistle, I'll say. I had an absolute blast. And we went to some old haunts that I had spent quite a bit of time at and haven't really revisited since kind of before the pandemic. So it really got me kind of thinking like how special it is to have a place to go, like a spot where, you know, the bartenders or the jukebox, like all of those things are so important. It's kind of a crazy world out there. So I think it's kind of nice to have something that's consistent, I guess, and homey and just there. So yeah, it's not really necessarily about the act of going out and drinking or whatever. I think it's more about just being in a dimly lit, kind of grungy, kind of gross space with tons of neon and questionable music, and I think that there's something so beautiful about that, and I don't think we treat ourselves to that level of comfort often enough, honestly, but whatever, who am I to say? Anyway, let me tell you what we've been listening to in that last block of music. It was a lengthy one. We heard from Peter and the Test Tube Babies with their track He's on the Whiskey. Before that was the Draculas and their recently released track, White Off Your Nose. Immensely appropriate. Before that, we heard from Girl Germs and their track, Beer for Dinner, off of their awesome cassette, Boys Club. Before that, we heard from Punishment Park and Party. Local H brought us Hit the Skids, a tragically underappreciated track off of Pack Up the Cats, which is also just literally just so underappreciated. I went on about this in my last show, so I won't do it now, but like, go check out everything they've ever done. They're amazing. Before that, we heard from Stymie and their track One Proud Stout. Field Day gave us Together from their feverishly played cassette on my show, Big Wheels. I think I've played almost every track off of it, so I'm gonna pat myself on the back for that one. Before that, we heard from The Suck and their track Flip Cup. Chill Parents. Oh no, before that, the Mozzarellas brought us I Came Here for the Beer. Before that was Chill Parents and their track Big Chug, from their release At the Barracudas.
Pangea gave us Make Me Feel Weird. Before that, Wasted Youth Club and Bar Fight. Cat Burglars brought us Smoking is Popular. And then we kicked that block of music off with the Candy Snatchers and their track Sauced Again. Sensing the theme here. All right. I have tons of music to continue to dish out to you guys. I got about an hour and a half left here. So we're going to get to it. I'm not going to make this too windy. The next block is going to be very CanCon coded, and I feel like I'm just not going to apologize for it. So gear up, get ready. And in the meanwhile, as I'm loading that next cassette into the deck, you should head on over to WFMU.org. On the center of that homepage is that playlist and comment section that you can click on. You're going to be able to see everything that we are playing in real time as it happens. Check out all of the awesome Jake Hart art that I am updating in real time, because I'm very behind tonight. And you can also join the live chat, and I would absolutely love to catch up with everyone. It's been a hot minute. I really want to hear your favorite kind of like dive bar memories. I feel like we all have a crazy story or two, so dish them out. And if you tell me yours, I'll tell you mine. All right. We're gonna get the music playing again. You are gonna keep the dials tuned exactly where they are because you are listening to the greatest freeform station on the planet, WFMU.

Sammy. I love that stool. If there's a heaven, I don't want to go there unless my stool is waiting for me. And I'll tell you what, even God better not be on it.

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